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0: Welcome to the show, ladies and gentlemen. Hope you're enjoying your Wednesday, a.k.a. Hump Day, coming up. Our brother just got off tour with MGK. He's got his new song with MGK going crazy, whole album going crazy. Oh, of course, we got to be joined by our Taylor Gang brethren, Wiz Khalifa.
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How do you like a chore? We started on the bed and then we moving to the floor. You started getting crazy, told me fuck you like a hoe. I thought you was an angel, now you yelling to the Lord.

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1: What it do, Bill?
0: Hey, man, want to give a shout out to the homie Wiz Khalifa. Recently, he came out as someone who has an interesting theory about the earth being flat. And this is what he said about it.
2: Do you truly think that we live on a flat plane? Is that, I'm just trying to flesh out your idea a little more.
3: I just believe more what I see than what I'm told, especially the older that I get. And the whole concept of space is way too big for my imagination anyway. It's too big for a lot of our imaginations. We would love to believe that we could think we know what the shape of the world is, but the reality behind that is, like, it's impossible. So you choose what you want to believe, even if they're facts supported by, you know, scientists or whatever. You believe that, you know what I'm saying? It's a belief. It's not...
2: It's like most of these people haven't been in space.
3: Yeah, it's so just, it's like, a belief. You just choose what to believe.
2: Right.
3: Yeah, that's all.
0: You've done Stagecoach, popped up on Jelly Roll's album. It feels like a lot of rappers are doing the country thing right now. Would you ever do a country album?
3: I tried. I recorded like a little country pack.
2: Yeah.
3: And I listened to it and I just didn't. I didn't think it sounded right.
2: Thank you for not putting it out. I thought for sure you were cooking something.
3: Thank you for not putting it out.
2: No, for sure.
3: Yeah, no, it wasn't it. It's not what people want from me.
0: Yeah, I feel like that's real. You got to kind of know what your fans want from you. I don't know if we want a Wiz Khalifa country out.
1: I wouldn't mind. I would listen a little bit.
0: Shout out to Wiz, though, man. The MGK album is out, and it is fire. Looking forward to Wiz, because he just announced he signed back with Atlantic Records, too. No more independent Wiz. So coming up, we got that Daily Hate. Keep it locked.
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0: Hey, it's the Bootleg Kev Show. The Daily Hate is coming up, y'all. It's that time of the show where you call us, tell us what's got you pissed off, annoyed, all that. We call it the Daily Hate. You can leave us your voicemails right now. 877-817-2888. That is the number. Tell us what's got you annoyed. What are you hating on?
1: I'm hating on Diet Coke defenders.
0: Diet Coke is the best. I love Diet Coke.
1: Exactly. This is what I'm talking about.
0: You could use a little Diet Coke, James.
1: No, I could use a regular diet. I don't need no damn Diet Coke to lose weight.
0: 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Coming up next, the Daily Hate calls are on the way.

0: Yeah, that's Jesse. I'd be throwing some paint on these people, pulling up the red lights, and they can't get off damn phone. Bro, I kid you not, I see so much of it being a door dasher, it drives me bananas. Makes me want to get out of the car and beat the brakes off of somebody. That's all. Have a good day.
1: Oh, yeah, man. Everybody be on the phone at the red light. I'm one of those people, though, for the record. So.
2: You got to be. Sometimes you got to check what's going on.
1: Anyway, 877-817-2888. If you got something you want to hate on, too, leave

0: a voicemail. 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We're going to tell you why up next.
1: Yo, you better wake up.
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4: What's up, Big Rome?
5: What up, brother?
4: Man, not much, man, not much. I need to apologize to you, man.
5: What?
4: I'm probably the guy that pulls in front of you every time. Because every time I go through the drive-thru, there's nobody there. But the second I pull in, 15 people pull behind me every single time. It makes no sense at all. And I sit there and I tell my wife and my kids, we'll go to Starbucks, we'll go to Dutch Bros, you know, Burger King, whatever.
5: Yeah.
4: Nobody's in line. We pull in and like 6 or 7 people are behind us all of a sudden. Like, dang, every time we come, people follow us.
5: That's hilarious.
4: Yeah, my bad, man. I'll let you know what side of town I'm on. That way you don't come over there and I won't interfere with your side of town. And maybe you'll be able to hit it.
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5: 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It's Romeo, and something big is coming.

0: what's going on? It's Romeo, and something big is coming on September 2nd. 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

0: 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Ye just announced Kanye is going to be doing 2 shows in Russia. Stadium shows.
1: That man doing shows everywhere but here. I want a full tour in America.
0: He just did Tampa?
1: No, I said a full tour, not a show.
0: This is fair. Shout out to Ye, though. I'm going to tell you this. The concert at SoFi, one of the best shows I've ever been to in my entire life. Stay by your radio. We got the No Cap News coming up.

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0: It's the Bootleg Cap Show holding it down, the No Cap News Report. That is minutes away. James finds the craziest stories in the world, and we break them down. What you got?
1: We
0: got
1: to talk about the dumbest and most responsible criminal of all time. He got arrested at his probation office.
0: We're going to talk about that up next. Keep it locked.

0: shows till they come with royalties and pub too.
1: Where you at?
0: At the house with it, watching Sinners.
1: Who you with?
0: On the couch with my favorite sinner. I was about to, but you convinced us. Should I decorate her walls or log off to Pinterest? Never too late to meditate on emotional attachments. Even if I fall short from my distractions.

0: I went deaf. Hey, we're gonna tell you what's going on in these streets, man.
1: And you know why?
0: Giving it to you straight, no filter.
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5: Time for the No Cap News. What up, James?
6: I don't know if to decide if this man's responsible or just dumb. He was on probation and he had to go to one of his appointments to meet his probation officer. And he got there by driving a stolen vehicle. The problem with this is the reason why he has a probation officer is because he has multiple car thefts.
5: I mean, listen, I want to say he was being responsible by getting to his
6: appointment.
5: His appointment. But yeah. What are we doing here?
6: Yeah.
5: Right?
6: Hey, he said show up. Make it happen. He can't be mad at him. God. He did what he had to do to get to the damn appointment.
5: You're pulling up to meet with your probation officer because you got charged with car theft in a stolen car.
6: Yeah, hey, it sounds dumb, but at least he's responsible in making things happen.
5: That's like pulling up to take your pee test if you're on probation high or with a beer in your hand.
6: Yeah, you're supposed to get your nephew or niece to pee for you.
5: I used to do that all the time. I can't tell you the amount of times I peed in bottles for my cousin Sheldon.
6: Look, I'm not going to snitch on who I used to do it for.
5: Anyway, he's in prison for a very long time. He might be listening to this right now. Anyway, stay by your radio. Coming up, let's talk about it, man. What's something you think is overrated that everybody else loves? I'm going to tell you a take I shared here in the studio that's got everybody mad. It's the Bootleg Cash Show.
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0: It's the Bootleg Kev Show, man. All right, so I just shared with the room that I think Lil Wayne, Weezy F Baby, is overrated.
1: Blasphemy.
0: Now, listen, that's not to say that I don't love Lil Wayne. I think Lil Wayne's incredible. I love a lot of his music. I also think he's overrated.
1: This is an oxymoron. You can't say that. Either you love him and he'll
0: rap. Two things can be true at the same time. I can think somebody or something is overrated while also appreciating
1: him. First, Lil Wayne is not overrated. Stranger Things is overrated.
0: Stranger Things, very overrated TV series. All right, what about y'all, man? 877-817-2888. What is overrated in your opinion that everybody else loves? It's the Bootleg Kev Show.

0: of give and take.
1: All right, 877-817-2888. We're talking about it. Something you think is overrated, but everyone else seems to love. Like you're Taylor Swift, who's garbage.
2: First of all, we don't listen to music, don't mean she's not overrated.
1: Gwen is on the phone. Gwen, what do you think is overrated?
3: You know, I'm going to get a lot of hate for this. It's Beyonce. Oh, I'm sorry.
1: You coming in hot.
3: She ain't all of that. And I know they're coming after me. I know the Beehive is going to come after me, but she really is not all of that. She is overrated.
1: I tell you what I always say, Rihanna makes better music.
2: I was about to say, you better not say nothing bad about Rihanna.
1: No, Rihanna makes better joints than Beyonce.
2: I think Rihanna's better.
1: No, she's not better at singing. She's better at making music.
2: Overall, I like Rihanna more. I think she's
1: better. Can't dance like Beyonce. But listen, calling Beyonce overrated is blasphemous. My name is Bootleg Kev. I have no part of this.
2: There you go. You don't want that beehive smoke, huh?
1: I worship the ground Beyonce walks on. There you go. I want no smoke.
2: Hey, you trashed on Taylor Swift and praised
1: Taylor
2: Beyonce.
1: Swift, I'm not
2: there
1: worried
2: you go.
1: About
2: I like what you're doing today.
1: I ain't worried about the Swifties. They're just, I don't know.
2: There's a bunch of Karens.
1: Yeah. Anyway, listen, 877-817-2888. What about you, bro? What is something you think is overrated?
4: You know what's overrated? AI hate.
2: Oh, hold on.
4: You know what I'm saying?
1: So you think people hating on AI is overrated?
4: Yeah, honestly, when you use the technology, everybody's trying to act cute saying like, oh, don't use AI. Oh, look at these AI flyers. Man, when did everyone start liking flyers?
1: Well, yeah, I tell you what, them AI slop flyers are garbage. And I tell you this, if I see a flyer and it looks like it was made on ChatGPT, I ain't supporting your goddamn business. I don't care what you're selling. I don't care who's gonna be there. I don't care if it's Beyonce night.
2: Let's be honest, you wasn't gonna support it either way.
1: Ain't no all that AI slop.
2: There you go.
1: Come on. Get this AI defender off the phone. I hope the data centers and all the increased power and water usage is worth it.
2: Oh, you went off. I see you got triggered.
1: Anyway, man, what do y'all think of something that's overrated that everybody seems to love? 877-817-2888. That is the number coming up next. 1 in 3 married Americans are not participating in activities that I think everybody should be participating in if you're married.
2: Oh,
1: right?
2: Lord.
1: We're breaking it down up next.
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1: What it do, bro?
0: All right, 1 in 3 married Americans are not actively having sex with each other.
1: Hey, I'm glad I'm not in this group.
0: Are you surprised by that number, though? 32.5%.
1: As much as I hear men complaining about their sex life that are married, I'm not surprised.
0: Yeah, I do say this, man. I feel like the married life, definitely the sex drive goes down. Hey, you're married.
1: Oh, we be getting it popping at the house.
0: There you go.
1: Shout out to Jay. We call it Cutwater Central. Get down.
0: There it is. 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
1: What a do, boo?
0: Man, Blueface and Krishan Rock cannot stay out of the headlines.
1: So can.
0: Too long, man. The latest on what's going on with Blueface and Krishan. Plus, we're going to throw it back a little bit with the time they came on the show together.
1: Oh, Lord.
0: To explain why they just can't let go of each other.

0: All right, it's the Bootleg Kev Show with James Andre Jefferson Jr.
1: What it do, man?
0: Krishan Rock and Blueface wrapped up in more drama. Nevea, Blueface's new baby mama, this past weekend was having a baby shower.
1: Sure was.
0: It ended up in a lot of drama. Krishan Rock pulls up. They end up all going out afterwards. She ends up fighting some chick. There was some sort of shooting that happened.
1: The female Kimbo Slice.
0: I had to speak with them. This was a few years ago. I got a little insight because they would always be going viral for having public fights with each other.
1: All the time. They was fighting each other's parents.
0: And now we got a whole other public situation that's gone viral for the wrong reasons. Blueface and Krishan Rock do their best to give us some insight about the virality of their toxicity, if you will.
2: We go viral for the weirdest She's the woman. I'm going to look bad regardless. Mm-hmm. She can slap the fuck out of me right now. I would look bad, right? You going to laugh at me? If I hit her back, you going to not laugh at me and like be weird. Right.
0: From the outside looking in, it feels like an unhealthy relationship, a toxic relationship, right? All it takes is the wrong person to see something. Somebody ends up in jail.
3: We haven't fought in a minute. We don't do that.
2: Just work on not doing it.
0: Right.
2: I mean, if we're going to keep doing it, you know, everything is business salvageable, you know what I'm saying?
0: Right.
2: Like, just like we do the business, we got to get along.
0: I mean, I'm going to be honest. I don't know because I feel bad for the new baby mama, Nevea.
1: Oh, yeah. She be going through it.
0: She going through it, man. They turned her whole baby shower into a spectacle. But I just feel like business is good when Krishan Rock and Blueface are around each other.
1: Oh, yeah. There's a lot of money being made at that time.
0: We don't know the legality of what happened with this shooting or what could be going on. Because it feels like Krishan Rock finna kiss some charges.
1: That's
0: for
1: what
0: sure,
1: it sound like.
0: If it hasn't already happened. But listen, stay by your radio. We're jumping into People's Mix up next, man. It's the Bootleg Kev Show.
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0: 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We in the People's Mix right now. Get at us, 877-817-2888. That is the number, man. Shout out your requests, whatever you need. We would love to hear from you. That's James Andre Jefferson Jr.
1: What a deal, bro?
0: Hanging out. Hey, you know, last hour we talked about things that were overrated, James.
1: Would you got something else for
0: Somebody
1: me?
0: Somebody sent a DM in saying Chick-fil-A is overrated.
1: Right, and now it is.
0: Nah, Chick-fil-A is gas.
1: Nah, they changed ever since they switched that chicken up.
0: Anyway, man, we are taking your voicemails. Tell us what you think is overrated, 877-817-2888. Let's get into some new music right now. Future, it's California Girls. It's on the Bootleg Kev Show. Yeah.

the loud mouth. We can fuck around. Hit the music, baby, cut it down. 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I feel like I'm a now. I feel like a bust down. When I shine bright, blind is up now. In the cut, big black truck, sacked up. You can pick it up now.

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1: What a do, bro?
0: Inside the People's Mix. Pick up that phone, 877-817-2888. Coming up, a very disgusting fact about how disgusting we are as men.
1: Hold on, me too?
0: I mean, 1 in 5 of us are just scoundrels.
1: Oh, Lord.
0: We're going to tell you why up next. First things first, let's get into this one. Mac Miller, that Cinderella with Ty Dolla $ign on the Bootleg Kev Show. Yeah.

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1: What it do, boo?
0: In stuff that makes you just absolutely want to throw up in your mouth news today, apparently a new study shows that 1 in 5 men wear a single pair of underwear for a week straight.
1: They need to go to jail immediately.
0: They definitely need to go to jail, and this they need disgusting. To be identified.
1: Yeah, immediately. And we need a list for stank-ass people.
0: For sure. People who don't know how to wash their ass or their drawers. Stay by your radio. Coming up next, we got the No Cap News. Keep it locked. 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

0: Yo, it's the Bootleg Cap Show, the No Cap News Report. Coming up, James finds the craziest stories in the world. We break them down. James, what you got?
1: Hey, while people are going homeless, people don't got health care, and we got all these wars going on, the government is spending money on stupid things. Let's just say it reminds me of Twilight.
0: More on that up next. 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
5: Time for the No Cap News. James, what's going on?
6: This is pretty crazy. It's been revealed that the Pentagon spent $22 million studying werewolves on a Utah ranch. They say this is because of national security concerns.
5: Damn. $22 million study. So they think werewolves are real? Is that what they're trying to say?
6: That's what they're trying to say. I guess some ranch in Utah got a bunch of werewolves running around while they study it.
5: Oh, no.
6: Oh, hold on. Sam, what was that?
5: I've been telling everybody werewolves are real out here, all right?
6: Hold on.
5: So are vampires.
6: Look, okay, I'm not with you on the vampires, but isn't, like, real talk, isn't werewolves a real thing?
5: No, they're not real. Of course they're not real.
6: What are, wolves are fake?
5: No, werewolves are fake.
6: I'm so confused right now.
5: Yeah, no, you know, damn, werewolves running around here, people who turn in from human to werewolf. What the hell is wrong with you?
6: No, okay, I guess I sound stupid.
5: Stay by your radio. Coming up, we got the Daily Hate. Keep it locked.
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11: 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At Just Swing It. 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
1: What it do, bro?
0: The Daily Hate, minutes away on your Wednesday. Y'all, if you got something you want to hate on, leave us a voicemail, 877-817-2888. Please get at us. Anything you're hating on,
1: I'm James? Hating on Tide. They shrinking my clothes.
0: Tide?
1: Yeah, Tide. There's something going on with the washing machine to making my clothes smaller.
0: I think you need to learn how to do laundry.
1: No, I'm blaming Tide.
0: Yeah, well, it's because you probably over-dried your stuff. That's what happened.
1: No. Tide did it, and that's what I said.
0: Anyway, shout out to you, James, for not knowing how to do laundry in your 30s. Coming up next, we got your daily hate calls. Get at us.

0: Sorry.
1: No, no, no, no, no, no, no, no, no, no, no.
0: Hey, I've been.

0: Subscribe to that Daily Hate. What are you hating on?
1: Hi, I'm just calling to hate on these prices on everything. 5-4 things is $60. Gas is $3.69 because they trying to f*** me. Oh, stop it. Bring the cops down. Okay. Hey.
0: Oh, yeah, the prices are crazy. Appreciate you calling. What about you, man?
2: Let me tell you what I hate. I hate this motherfucking job. I hate waking up going to goddamn work.
0: Oh, she hates her job, man. Her job is hated on, all right? Look, if you got something you want to hate on, 2-877-817-2888. Leave us a voicemail. Coming up next, Kanye West just announced two new shows.
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0: A little controversial where they're at. We're going to break it down.
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0: Two new stadium shows announced by Ye. He's going to be performing in Russia.
1: Hey, damn. Hey, Soulja Boy, he ain't ever performed out there. Kanye the first one to do it.
0: Shout out to Ye, man. All right. And new news. I guess he was considering performing in Israel, but Shane Gillis, the comedian, told him he shouldn't.
1: Oh, damn. I wonder why he's not going out there to perform.
0: Hey, we're getting up out of here. Back at it tomorrow. Same time, same place, y'all. It's the Bootleg Kev Show.

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0: Angel Baby in the Love Zone of the Art LeBeau Connection. And you know what? We want the funk. Yup, yup. We want the funk, baby bubba. 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
1: 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Dedicates this song, it's a good one, by Alicia Keys called No One.

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1: Hello, my name is Mondo. I'm calling from Oxnard, California. 805, I'm listening to Old School 104.7. I would like to dedicate this to Vicky, my ex-girlfriend. I love you still, Mama. Hope you get to hear your dedication. See you later, Mama. Thank you, Robert. Rest in peace. Thank you, Joe. Thank you, baby. Put that needle on that record. Good night and God bless.

You're in the love zone with Angel Baby on the Art LeBeau Connection, and we got some snail mail. Yes, we got a letter. Thank you very much. Coming out from Elito from Wilmington in Delano, who listens to us on Hot 94.1. I want to make a dedication to my fine-ass trippy in Bakersfield in Los Angeles, listening to us on Old School 104.7. The song I want to dedicate is Twisted by Keith Sweat, and I want you to know that you are a blessing from God. I thank God every day for putting you in my path. You have the most beautiful eyes and smile and hair in the world. I love how you always have your nails done looking good, and I hear you loud and clear. Don't trip, daddy's coming home. You're perfect for me like I am perfect for you. You make me feel like the luckiest man alive to have you in my life. There's so much to be thankful for, but above all else, there is you. I love and miss you every second that you're our way. Thank you, Angel Baby, and the Art LeBeau Connection for keeping us connected. Got you, Lito, and thank you for writing your letter into us. Got some Keith Sweat coming up right now in the Love Zone on the Art LeBeau Connection. Angel Baby, let's put the needle on the record.

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1: 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Your requests, dedications, killer oldies, and more on the Art LeBeau Connection.
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1: 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I'd like to dedicate a song, Tears on My Pillow, to my mom, Marie Perez, and I want to wish her good health, wealth, and wisdom.

Yeah. Okay, we got a letter right here. This is David Poison Perez from Rancho San Pedro, writing from Delano, listening to us on Hot 94.1. I'd like to send a dedication to the love of my life, Julene Hernandez Perez, out in Hawthorne, California, listening to us on Old School 104.7. Dedication I'd like to make is, I will always love you and have your back. Forever and a day, I'm proud to call you my wife. Love your husband. And the song I'd like to dedicate is Send My Heart With a Kiss by Steven Sanchez. All right, thank you for writing your letter into us. Yes, got another one right here. This dedication is to my beautiful wife, Monique Gonzalez from San Bernardino, listening to us on Old School 104.7. This dedication is from your husband, Danny Boy Gonzalez from San Bernardino, right there in Wasco, listening to us on Hot 94.1. I just want to say I love you and I miss you, and I'm here thinking of you and the kids 24/7. The song I want to dedicate is I'm Still Here by the Notations. Classic oldie but goodie, and we got it coming up for you right now. You're in the love zone with Angel Baby on the Art LeBeau Connection. Ooh.

Angel Baby in the Love Zone on the Art LeBeau Connection. And look at that, coming across the floor right here, really slow. Snail bringing some snail mail in here. We're just having fun in the studio.

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The Art LeBeau connection on Hot 94.1. The rhythm of the valley.

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1: 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Nobody gives it to you like
0: the legendary Art LeBeau, keeping it fly. He's hooking you up like a tow truck.
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1: My name is Ruben. I'm from Fresno, and I just want to tell my Jeanette how much I love and care for you, babe, and everything you do, and I let the world know how much you mean to me deep inside my heart. I'm going to dedicate to you one of our favorite songs, For the Love of You, the Icy Brothers. Love you.

0: Angel Baby in the Love Zone on the Art LeBeau Connection. Heads up for all y'all checking out our national day calendar. Tomorrow is going to be another great day, just like today was. 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And, of course, all of us right here at the Art LeBeau Connection, we love bringing them oldie but goodies along with your dedications and requests on the radio. And like I tell you, tomorrow's going to be a great day. It's going to be a super great day because it's National Bacon Lovers Day, National Hazy IPA Day. Woo-woo! 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And National Chocolate Pecan Pie Day. All right, just a little heads up for y'all for tomorrow. Now let's get back to your dedications and requests. And here's an Art LeBeau Archive dedication from the past.
1: Well, here come those requests and dedications here on the Art LeBeau Connection. Miranda in Pomona, California checks in. She's listening to Old School 104.7 and sends a song out to Brandon in San Bernardino. Miranda says, I'm so glad that you're mine and I'm all yours, baby. And the song she plays for you fits right in with her dedication. You really got a hold on me.

0: your baby in the love zone of the Art LeBeau Connection, you are invited to follow us on Facebook and Instagram at Art LeBeau Connection. And you can also DM us your dedications right there too. Yep, yep. I kid you not. All right, it's time to get into one of our Art LeBeau archive dedications from the past. Here's the King of Oldies.
1: 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Mayra says, Giselle, I'm proud and blessed to have you in my life. I love you. You make me feel brand new. For her daughter, Giselle. Well, this is one of those where somebody called in that just wants to hear the song, and we've said many times on the air that's perfectly okay. You don't have to dedicate it to anybody or sound special. Just call in and say, hey, I'd like to hear this song. Well, that's what Cindy Ybarra from Bakersfield did. She posted this one on the Art LeBeau Connection.

Page on Facebook. It's Cindy Ybarra. Thank you for posting your dedication, Cindy, and I've got the song you asked for, The Midnighters and Dreaming Casually.

0: My name is Larry. I'm the sax player of The Midnighters. Been with them a long time.
1: 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I'm Jimmy Espinosa from The Midnighters.
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Angel Baby in the Love Zone on the Art LeBeau Connection. Celebrity birthdays. A couple of Hollywood Walk of Famers. John Stamos, happy birthday to you. Kira Sedgwick, 1 degree from Kevin Bacon. And she's a Hollywood Walk of Famer. They both is. And here's a few other birthday actors. Peter Gallagher, the son of Hollywood Walk of Famer Alan Arkin. Adam Arkin, happy birthday to you. Kevin Dillon, the brother of Matt Dillon. Yes, happy birthday to you. And a couple of music legends. The son of oldies artist Aaron Neville. Ivan Neville, happy birthday to you. Hibbity Hop legend Fat Joe, happy birthday from the Art LeBeau Connection. And we got a few heavenly birthdays right here. Johnny Nash, best known for his classic oldie song, I Can See Clearly Now. Actor-politician Fred Thompson. Actor Matthew Perry, everybody's friend from Friends. I like that show. They make me laugh all the time. And this super G-Funk legend right here, happy heavenly birthday to Nate D-O-double-G, Nate Dogg. And happy birthday to you if you're celebrating your birthday from all of us right here at the Art LeBeau Connection. Why don't we bump it to some Nate Dogg right now for y'all's In the Love Zone with Angel Baby. Happy birthday, Mr. Nate D-O-double-G. Nobody does it better than the Art LeBeau Connection. Show.

0: Well, it's time for another dedication here on the Art LeBeau Connection. You know, that's what we're all about here.
1: 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Simeon, calling from North Hollywood, listening to Old School 104.7. I'd like to request the 3 Degrees, When Will I See Again? Not going out to anybody. I just want to hear it because I haven't heard that song in a minute. Because every time I hear that song, I always imagine 3 beautiful ladies with angelic voices singing that song to me. So, let's go ahead and put me on the record for my favorite angelic trio right here in the Love Zone on the Art LeBeau Connection with Angel Baby.

0: Angel Baby in the Love Zone of the Art LeBeau Connection. Hump night. Yup. We are just about over the hump, just about over the middle of the week, because it's almost midnight. It's all downhill from there. Bring on the weekend. Or wait a minute, or it could be, you know, it's all uphill. Just depends on your outlook, your perspective. You guys take care of each other out there. Have yourself a great night. Gonna leave you with a final Art LeBeau archive dedication from the past. Good night, everybody.
1: I have a request here from Jessica Verna Calzada in Texas, listening to oldschool1047.com. And she says she likes our show and listening to us on the internet in Texas. She says, I'd like to hear Baby You Got It by Brenton Wood. All right, Jessica, that's what we're here for. We promised to do it, and we're going to do it. By the way, Jessica says, Brenton Wood is one of my favorites. Okay. Well, you came to the right place to hear it, Jessica. Here's Baby You Got It.

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5: Well, that concludes tonight's session of the Art Nouveau Connection on this Wednesday night. 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
9: 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All these people that were at this party were trying to drink our beer, and I kept going, no, that's my beer. 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
1: 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At Just Swing It. 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Eat like a king. 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
4: 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Do you think it's a good idea?" No, I think it's a horrible idea. 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
1: Broke business, I cannot be your man. 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

Romeo in the Morning is not intended for all audiences. If you are young, old, middle-aged, a man, a woman, a child, fat, skinny, average size, drive a school bus, work in an office or in the oil fields, have kids, have a mother or father, drive a car, push a shopping cart, a Raider fan, a Cowboy fan, or just into sports in general. Basically, if you're breathing right now, you may be offended.

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94.1, the Rhythm of the Valley. It's Romeo. All right. This is what I got. Good morning, Romeo. So my children's father gets paid good money. This man pays his child support every month, never late. I have to admit, there's some months where I need more money than the child support. My children's father never wants to give me more money than the children, than the child support is required. Yesterday, I asked my child's father for some more money because I needed help with certain things. And this man had the audacity to bring about $400 worth of food, toiletries, groceries, etc. You know, I asked for money, Rome, not groceries. How do I convince my child's father to give me more money instead of stuff that he brings? I don't know. What did you need the more money for? What did you need more money for? Because if you need more money for yourself, then that's not his responsibility. His responsibility is to those children, and it sounds like he's taking care of his responsibility. So what do you bring to the table financially? I don't know. Hey, Romeo, tell that bee to shut up. She's lucky she got groceries. Okay. Hey, Rome, this is one of the dumbest women I've ever heard of. She needs host support? What? It's spousal support. Yeah, I'm going to need some more details. I need to know what exactly you need more money for, okay? Because it sounds to me like you're trying to take advantage of your children's father. But unless you can give me some more specific details, that's what I'm going to have to go with. So let me know. Romeo, Tide 94.1.

I did 4.1, the rhythm of the valley. It's Romeo. So I'm going to read you what I got here. Good morning, Romeo. So my children's father gets paid good money. This man pays his child support every month, never late. And I have to admit, there are some months where I need more money than the child support. My children's father never wants to give me more than he's required to give. Yesterday, I asked my children's father for some money because I needed help with certain things. What are the certain things? This man had the audacity to bring me about $400 worth of food, toiletries, groceries, you know? I asked him for money, Romeo, not groceries. Romeo, how do I convince

0: my child's father to give me money instead of the stuff that he brings. Is there one person listening right now that's on her side? Because it seems, yeah, it doesn't seem right. Good morning, Al. What's going on?
1: So she didn't tell you any more information because she knows she's in the wrong.
0: No!
1: This is a false fact that he brought over $400 worth of groceries.
0: Yeah, there's something going on. He knew what to bring for some. I think a guy just doesn't go, you know what, let me go get groceries and toiletries when she's asking for money. I think he's had to deal with her before, and he knows what these kids aren't getting.
1: Exactly, because my brother's baby mom does the same thing. She asks for money, but yet the kids aren't fed, the kids aren't clothed, even though he pays child support.
0: Well, I'm just guessing here. You can either verify or, you know, confirm or deny if you've seen this before. I'm guessing that she spends the child support on herself and then asks him for more money for the kids. Because, I'm guessing that's what she does. So.
1: That's more than likely what happens. My thing is, like, you can't ask for more child support if your hair is done and your nails are done. Because that money works. Because now, let's say there's $70, $80. That could have gone to your kid.
0: Yep.
1: Your hair, you could have gone to the store, got a box dye, and then that other money could have gone to your kid. But I've seen it a whole bunch of times where they take care of themselves and their kids are running around with Walmart clothes.
0: All right.
1: There's nothing wrong with Walmart clothes, but still.
0: All right. I wish I had Walmart clothes when I was a kid because I was embarrassing. All right. Well, thanks for calling.
1: All right.
0: I had Payless shoes and Kmart clothes. All right. 842-547-7. It's Romeo. It's at 94.1.

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1: Hot 94.1, the Rhythm of the Valley. It's Romeo. It's 8:05 right now. So let's talk about this lady. She sent me this text message. She wants some help from me. I don't know if I can help her because I'm not really sure. I need some more details. Good morning, Romeo. So my children's father gets paid good money. This man pays his child support every month, never late. I have to admit there are some months where I need more money. Why do you need more money than the child support? My children's father never wants to give me more money than the child support is he required to give. Yesterday, I asked my children's father for some more money. And instead he brought, this is how she writes it. This man had the audacity to bring about $400 worth of food, toiletries, groceries. You know, I asked for money, Romeo, not groceries. How do I convince my children's father to give me more money instead of bring me that stuff? Yeah. Is anybody on her side? First of all, just one of you. Is there one of you that thinks she's in the right? Because I'm going to tell you what I think, and I'm just reading in between the lines of what she sent me. I think the reason that man brought over the food and the groceries and stuff is because in the past, his children have not had food and toiletries. And she used the child support for something else. And so now this man's smart enough to go, you know what? I got to take care of my kids. Sounds to me like the guy's taking care of his kids. She wants him to take care of her as well. But unless she clarifies, that's what we got to go with, right? 842-547-7. Hey, Romeo, the lady said that she's mad her baby daddy brought her groceries and not money. Is dumb. Groceries are expensive. I'll take the groceries. Groceries are expensive. You're right. They have gone up in price. Hey, Rome, she needs money to get her nails done so she can go out looking for a new man this weekend. Maybe. Something doesn't add up. There's something that's not adding up. Hey, Rome, that's why some dads should have full custody of the children, but they always favor the moms in every situation. Okay, well, yeah. I don't know. Something doesn't add up. Something doesn't add up with her story. Hopefully she'll fill in the blanks. Throw me outside 94.1.
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6: 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I went deaf on it.

0: At 84.1, the Rhythm of the Valleys, Romeos, let me tell you this story. Good morning, Romeo. So my children's father, he gets paid good money. This man pays his child support every month, never late. And I have to admit, there are some months where I need more money than child support. Well, what do you need more money for? The children or for you? My children's father never wants to give me more money than the child support is required. Yesterday, I asked my children's father for some more money because I needed help with certain things. And this man had the audacity to bring about $400 worth of food, toiletries, and groceries, you know. I asked for money, Romeo, not groceries. How do I get this man to give me money instead of bring stuff? I don't know. I really don't know. Good morning, Hal. What's going on?
1: Yo, Rome.
0: What up, man?
1: Hey, that whole lady, man, about the whole money situation, she was probably pissed, man, because she probably receives food stamps, which, hey, there's nothing wrong with that. But she's probably like, man, I could have used those $400 for something else. I could have bought my own food with my own food stamps. You know what I mean? Hey, that's just being real, man.
0: I don't know. Maybe you're right. I don't know, man, but there's something going on. There's something fishy happening here. I don't know what that is, but there's something fishy happening. Oh, I lost it. RD4254-7-7. Hey, Rome, tell this woman to go get a job and take care of herself. He's paying the child support. He went above and beyond when he brought that $400 worth of groceries and toiletries for her and the kids, and she's complaining. The woman's a lunatic. I don't know. Something ain't right here. Something ain't right. All right, 84254-7-7. Hey, Romeo, I don't understand these females wanting to sit on their behinds getting things handed to them. Well, let's be honest. Who doesn't want to sit around and get things handed to them in the right situation? All right, 84254-7-7. Yeah, something's not adding up. I don't know what it is. It's Romeo. It's out of the 4.1.

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0: 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It's Romeo. What's going on?
1: Romeo, I think people are delusional about child support. Speaking from my experience, that's the only experience that I have. I feel like guys think that we live off of child support. Like, if you separate from a woman and you guys have 2, 3, 4, whatever kids, you go get your one-bedroom apartment. You have to get maybe a 2 or 3-bedroom because your kids live with her. So that increases her housing costs. So I don't see how people say, oh, they shouldn't be paying a rent or a mortgage. Yes, they should, because your kids require more space. So you should be responsible for half of that space because they are your kids. 2, for food. Everybody don't get food stamps. And kids, them little crumb snacks will be drinking up all the Capri Suns and all that. So, I mean, you got to pay for half of that as well. In addition to school stuff. And, you know, kids don't ever take care of nothing. They mess up shoes. They mess up clothes. Constantly coming home with, oh, mom, I want to do this program. Or they got this at school, paying for games and football stuff. And, you know,
0: what's child support for?
1: Get mad about it when it literally her life is on 24/7 for your kids. She's a 24/7 on-call child care provider, nurse, referee, principal. It's like, I don't understand. I would rather my ex take full custody and you deal with these kids 24/7 and shut up about the child support, because, baby, I can tell you that little something changed.
0: Okay.
1: There's no amount of money that can suffice for a woman dealing with her children, and it does not, you're not paying for the stress. What if you got teenagers? Well, are you the one dealing with the boys?
0: Let me ask you this question. What's the child support for then?
1: It's for the child, to support the child. But sometimes it is not enough, and that's just the truth. You can't be paying $400 a month, but your ex, who your apartment is $900, her house is maybe $2,200, and you're paying $400. You should be paying half of that, because so, she has to have a bigger house, because your kids need a room. And if you got boys and girls, they can't share. Okay. You need 2 different rooms. You know what I mean?
0: I know what you're saying. I don't completely agree with it, but I see where you're trying to finagle out of it.
1: So they should not be responsible for their child having to have a bigger space, and me not being able to get a one-bedroom versus him having an apartment and me having a house, because I need my kids to be separated with all his kids. I can't have 2 boys in a room with...
0: Well, yeah, but the government is the one that makes the child support. You can't have it both ways. You can't have the government force a father to pay child support and then get mad when they don't give you enough.
1: But when they wasn't giving you enough in the first place.
0: Well, like, but that's what I'm saying. But that's what I'm saying. You can't have it both ways. That's my point. You could find a better system, okay? But I'm going to disagree with the I should pay half, or the father should pay half, because of your lifestyle is a little more expensive than what...
1: I agree, you can disagree, but it's true. For me, I have boys and girls, me and my soon-to-be ex-husband. If I have to have a bigger house because I need the separate room, and you get an apartment, that's not fair to me, because I could get an apartment too, come and get the kids.
0: You're offering a solution. You're not saying just... You're saying, look, either help me because I need a bigger house, or take these kids and I'll pay you child support. See that? So we're having a conversation here that is a little bit different because your attitude is different. And so,
1: that's true. And then another thing, too, like, people need to understand, like, the child support is like, it's actually like a reimbursement, because by the time you get it, you done paid everything that you needed to pay for the children. I can't say, wait till we get the child support. Wait till the child support comes. But I'm not on child support right now because he know better. I filed, and when he seen them numbers, he was like, for what? $4,000? Because my ex makes good money, so he didn't want to pay that $4,000. So you're going to run what I asked you for when they need it, or you're going to be consistently paying

0: a good amount. So, yeah.
1: Okay, so if he paid $4,000, you wouldn't have a problem with it.
0: I don't want the $4,000 because it creates a negative atmosphere between he and I with co-parenting our children. I did that as a power play because he was being to me.
1: Oh, God.
0: So I was like, okay, let's go. And since you keep on thinking that it's all daisies, I filed. And when he seen that number, he was like, okay, what you're saying does make sense. I said, I told you. They're gonna gut you. I'm not trying to gut you. I just need what I need for the children.
1: Thanks for calling. Thanks for calling.
0: Bye.
1: You know, I mean, she's got more common sense than a lot of people. I mean, than a lot of women. She's got, she seems to be reasonable with what she's saying. Is she completely right about what she's saying? No. But she's very reasonable in a lot of aspects of child support. Throw me outside of the 4.1.

about a conservative regular girl that still can beat a chest. Thorough as f- don't need your chest. 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Zodiac sign, it must be a Gemini moon, cause we about to go half. Mistakenly, nobody been in a bag, but how many bodies done been in her bag?

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0: Hot 94.1, the Rhythm of the Valley, it's Romeo. Now, I tell you guys about the podcast, right? What we do is every day after the show, I take out all the music, I take out the commercials, you can check out everything we talked about. I'm going to do something a little different starting now. I'm going to give you an after the show, some of the things that we missed out on in the podcast, some of the things that we didn't get to during the show. You're going to have to go check out the podcast, Romeo's After the Show, to see what we talked about or what I talked about, some of the things that I missed, what's going on in the news, what's going on in Bakersfield, and just things that I got to say. So you're not going to get that on the radio. You can only get that on the podcast. So you get what you missed on the show, and then you'll get a little extra. Now go find out where I get podcasts, where you get them, iTunes, Spreaker, I mean YouTube. I got a YouTube channel. It's all Romeo and Friends. That's how you look it up, Romeo and Friends. It's the podcast. Like I said, you're going to get the show, and you're going to get a little extra, okay? So make sure you go check it out. You'll see it under, I don't know, just things I got to say. Romeo's After the Show, after the lights are turned off, the mic is off, the radio station is off. I'm out the studio. I'm in my own studio doing it for you. All right, so check it out, Romeo and Friends. It's the podcast. You can get it anywhere that you get podcasts, and obviously, check out the YouTube channel. I'm going to do some stuff there as well. Maybe some video, you know? Maybe I'll start doing some video for you. Throw me outside at 4.1.
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0: 4.1 The Rhythm of the Valley. It's Romeo at 617 right now, live from the Just Wing It studios. Hey, Rome, I've seen it happen. I've seen the kids getting hand-me-down, not new clothes. The only child that got new clothes was the older child when the child was not from the baby daddy, sending child support. Well, I get that. I mean, the oldest one needs new clothes because he outgrows them, so you just, yeah.
1: Okay.
0: Hey, Rome, if she wants more cash, she better still be giving it up.
2: Of course. Not anymore.

0: gossip.
1: Yeah.
0: 411.
2: Yeah. And all the latest tabloid bullshit.
3: Let's go.
4: Yeah. Here's Romeo with your Hollywood trash.
2: Right now.
5: For Thursday, August 20th, 2026, looks like Hayden Panettiere's death is on the Fed's radar. I guess the DEA has joined the multiple agencies investigating what went down. The Drug Enforcement Administration has agents assisting the parallel death investigations already underway. According to sources, the probe, first reported in Greenville PD and the coroner's office, are conducting parallel investigations after the DEA jumping in on the case as well. I guess that makes sense because it was a drug-related incident. Prince Harry and Meghan Markle are booking out of the U.S.

0: U.S. Oh, I guess now they're booking out of the U.S., but now they're moving back to Britain, apparently. Pretty shocking turn of events, considering it's only been 6 years since they shunned the royal duties. Perhaps the decision has been in the works for a while. It's a report going on that they're bouncing back to the United Kingdom by the end of this month. Prince Archie and Prince Lilibet will start school in September and are already enrolled across the pond. Post Malone and Christy Lee have apparently gone from Splitsville to proposal because the couple is now engaged. Post and Christy are seen locking lips in a new video, but it's a massive rock on her left ring finger that's really got everybody's attention. The diamond is huge. What day is it? The murder trial for the alleged Tupac Shakur killer, Dwayne Keith D. Davis, rolls into its third day, and you can watch the courtroom action live on, I think it's TMZ if you want. Keith is accused of planning the legendary rapper's murder and alleged producing the gun used to kill Tupac, though the prosecutors say he wasn't the trigger man that fatal night. He's pled not guilty to all charges against him. Princess Diana's death was ruled an accident, but there's haunting evidence she may have been a victim of foul play, which is the subject of Celebrity Crime Scene. Princess Diana, Dottie Fates' father claims Diana and Dottie told him she was pregnant and that would have posed a big problem for the royal family. Prince Philip, in particular, who was known to have racist tendencies, would not have taken kindly to the future king of England having a Muslim step-sibling. So now they think there's a conspiracy there with that. Let's see. Outer Banks, Blood Sacrifice, Champu, Lost and Forgotten Lion. That's all new to streaming. Celebrity Family Feud, Press Your Luck, Big Brother. You got NFL preseason, the Niners and the Chargers going at it on television tonight.
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Yeah. 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

How did boy boy won the rhythm of the valley is Romeo. All right, so somebody texted me this couple of minutes ago. Hey, Rome, good morning. Off the topic you're on about cars, what do you think about a spouse not packing their man's lunch? Her excuse is that she did it for a while already. Oh, in quotations, 11 years. So she's tired of it. Well, it's a tough question for me to answer since I've never worked. I haven't worked a job where I've had a lunch hour in 20 plus years, 25 years. So, I mean, I roll out the house at 3 a.m. I mean, I get home at 10:30-ish. So I don't, I've never had a chick pack my lunch for me. I have no idea how to answer that question. I guess it's your wife. She's been doing it 11 years. She doesn't want to do it anymore. I mean, yeah, that's a good question. 84254-7-7. She's just tired of getting up early. Does she have a job? And there's a lot of factors involved. Like, does she have a job? Is she getting up early to make sure you have your lunch? I mean, are you being a jackass about it? Why did she stop? She just says she's tired. Is there a reason that you can actually give us that makes a little more sense? 84254-7-7. But she's been doing it for 11 years and all of a sudden she decides to stop. That could be a problem. I can see that. It's 94.1.

0: At 94.1, the rhythm of the valley is Romeo. So I got to say good morning, Rome. What do you think about the spouse? A spouse not packing their man's lunch. Her excuse is that she's done it for a while already, being 11 years is how long she's been doing it, so she's tired. I think if you've been doing something for someone for a decade plus, it's hard for me to answer that question because I've never had anybody ever pack a lunch for me except for my mom when she sent me to school. So, 84-254-7-7. But if that's your man and you don't work, then you probably should be packing his lunch. Good morning, Al. What's going on?
1: Hey, what up, bro? I want to comment on that lunch thing you're just talking about.
0: Yeah, what up, man?
1: All right, more than likely, he probably works in the oil field. One of my buddy's dad, he's been married to this girl since they were they've been together since they were in junior high, and she makes his lunch every single day. And they got six kids.
0: Okay. She stays at home, though, right? She's not working?
1: No, but I mean, at the same time, he probably is being a and even if she does have a job, she's just, it's more of like in a Mexican household, I would assume, that the girl's always, because even one of my other best friends, the girl gets up, she works too, she gets up every morning at 2:30 to make his lunch.
0: I don't disagree with the thought process, but to quit after, I guess the way I'm looking at it here is to quit doing it after 11 years. That's a decade you've been making this man's lunch, and now all of a sudden you're too tired to do it. So there's something had to have changed that we're not aware of.
1: Well, she's probably getting older. She's going to the change room. but either way, man, when I was on the rigs and everything, my girl used to make my lunch. There'd be times I'd be like, hey, don't worry about it. I'll pick up some Subway and get some sleep. Well, maybe she just wants a break every now and then.
0: Maybe. All right, man. Thanks for calling. Later. 10 years to do something for somebody, 10 plus years, 11 years, to make his lunch for work every day, and then say she's too tired to do it, something's had to have changed. Maybe it's the way he treats her. I don't know. 84-254-7-7. Rome, maybe she used to make it, but he's being a jerk about it. Maybe he is, and that's why she don't want to do it no more. 84-254-7-7. It's 94.1.

On 94.1, the Rhythm of the Valleys, Romeo. All right, I got this a few minutes ago. Off topic, Rome. What do you think about a spouse not packing their lunch or not packing their man's lunch? Her excuse is that she did it for a while. 11 years is what he says she's done it for, and so she's tired of doing it now. Well, when you throw in that 11 years, she's been doing it for a decade, that changes the dynamic of the conversation. Now, if you're a jerk about it, then, although I don't see how you could be a jerk about your woman making you lunch for, you know, making you lunch. I don't really know what you could possibly be saying or doing when she does it, but yeah, I don't know. RD42547-7. She stopped for some reason. Her reasoning is because she's tired, but that's a pretty long precedent. 11 years, and I'm assuming that you're not that old, right? RD42547-7. Yo, Rome. My wife's a busy woman. She goes to school, works, takes care of the household. So she just tells me to buy my lunch, or my mother-in-law saves me a plate sometimes. Well, that's why I say when I read you this little text that he sent me, there is some information that we may or may not be missing. Like, does she work? If she just stays at home and takes care of the house, she should probably be making your lunch every day. And she shouldn't just be using the excuse that she's too tired. So, I mean, are you having marital problems? Well, there's some factors in you. You're not giving us information. Yo, Rome, my fiance says that

0: that taking care of the kids and cleaning the house and making dinner is a job. You think? It is a job. Taking care of the kids, taking care of the house, making dinner, that's a job. It really is a job. If she's not going to work and that's all she's doing, it's a job. So, RD42547-7. But just in the same vein, making lunch for your man, if he's going out to work every day, should be part of that job. Especially if you've done it for 11 years. There's something we're not seeing here. There's something we're not seeing. RD42547-7. You need to text us back with some more details. It's Hot 94.1.
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On 94.1 The Rhythm of the Valley, it's Romeo. All right, live from the Just Wing It Studios. Hey, Rome, maybe female coworkers brought him lunch one too many times, so he brought home his uneaten packed lunch. Maybe. Yo, Rome, I guarantee she started following some dumb broad on TikTok.

that influenced her to say, F that fool. Well, you know, it's funny that you say that because it goes both ways. Have you seen the women on TikTok that'll go, you know, I'll do, you know, it hurts doing this sexually, but it also hurts my man to get up, you know, and go to work 10-hour days, take the end, or any woman. Have you seen these women, though, that go, what's the other one I saw? I said, oh, your man doesn't work that hard to come home to a fat woman, or you're, if he's going to work, the least you can do. So it goes both ways. So I agree with you, but I've never seen that. Hey, good morning, Romeo. For that caller, he said that his wife is not making him any lunch anymore. There's only one thing and one thing only, Rome. She's cheating on him. Cheater, cheater, cheater. Okay. Rome, them days are long gone. Equal rights ruined it for us men. Well, I think you guys have a uneducated idea of what equal rights means, but okay. Good morning, Rome. The question is, for the dude, how appreciative is he being to his wife? I mean, just because you're married to someone, you ain't entitled to special treatment. It goes both ways. Many guys nowadays look for a mommy replacement and not a wife. Well, okay. I mean, that's fair. Rome, tell that fool to man up and make his own lunch. Fair enough. Show me outside 94.1.

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4: 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You know the line. Say it with me. California grilled, Texas approved. Oh, it's good.
5: I'm fixing to tell you something that the insurance industry does not want you to ever hear. Bullies often delay and deny. I see them sitting on premiums paid and making money and dragging it out for as long as they can. Many times, we're forced to take them to court. I'm John Morgan of Morgan & Morgan. Their high-paid lobbyists are on a mission to make sure that at trial, jurors are not allowed to learn that the at-fault party has insurance, and in some cases, lots of it. I can think of no case in all my years where there was no insurance for the at-fault party. So let's fight back. It's all these bullies understand. 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

94.1, the Rhythm of the Valley is Romeo. A guy texted me and says, hey, Rome, what do you think about a spouse not packing their man lunch? Her excuse is that she's too tired. She's been doing it for 11 years now. Hey, Rome, my wife and I make my lunch together. It's our time to talk. It's great. We've been doing it for about 5 years. So if it changed, it would be concerning. Okay. Good morning.

0: What's going on?
1: Yo, you talk about, you know, people's wives making them lunches and stuff, right?
0: Sure. So,
1: here's the way I look at it, okay? First off, do you cheat on your old lady? Yes, you don't deserve lunch. No, you don't cheat. Okay, cool. Does she work? Yes. Okay, well then, if she has time, sure, don't expect it. If she don't work, by all means, she can make you lunch, or else she can understand that we're going to have less money to spend throughout the weekends and stuff, because I got to buy lunch every day. That's the way I look at it.
0: All right. Now, I don't think that's a bad way to look at it. Fair enough. All right, man. Thanks for calling.
1: Yep.
0: I mean, yeah, if you're treating your woman good, but here's the thing. If you're treating your lady good and she stays at home and takes care of the house, I don't think you're ever going to run into this problem. Most happy women are more than willing to do everything for their man, especially if he's a hardworking dude who goes out and makes the money and she stays home and takes care of the house. Most of those women that are happy, yeah, they don't complain about a whole lot. And they probably, so for some, we're missing something about her not wanting to make lunch for him anymore. And remember, she did it for 11 years and now she says she's too tired to do it. So we're missing something. All right, 842-547-7. Saturday 4.1.

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0: When the Rhythm of the Valley, it's Romeo, would you send me here, big boy? Big boy says, hey, Rome, what's funny is my kids, 18, 14, and 14, take turns every Monday through Thursday making me lunch so their mom doesn't have to. Friday, they're all off because I'm usually having a safety meeting by 10 a.m. and don't need one. Dude, if you ever, I've been to a couple of big boy safety meetings. Dude, they're the best. You got to get invited to those Friday safety meetings. Already 14, 7. Hey, Rome, she probably caught him cheating and stopped doing that, doing what she used to do for him. He could have Sancha pack his lunch. Well, why is she still with him if he's a cheater? I'd like to hear if there are any men who make lunch for their wives. Sure. Rome, Raider Dave, don't need no stinking woman to pack his lunch. I get up early and do it myself. What's Raider Dave got for lunch? A cup of noodles, a sandwich, a Dr. Pepper Zero. Raider Dave, there ain't no meat in that sandwich. What you talking about? I don't see no meat in that sandwich at all. He gonna eat some baked Lays. Come on, Raider Dave. You act like you doing something. Hey, what up, Rome? There's too much we don't know to really make an opinion. That said, a few things for the mind. She's probably not feeling appreciated. Someone cheated. Could go both ways. And let's be real, after 11 years, maybe she just needs respect. Though I do like what you mentioned about TikTok style of the reels. My old lady, I'll watch them, but never say anything. Never say anything. Yeah. What up, Big Rome? It's Monster B. yeah, dog. She's cheating and sending Sancho lunch from now on, get used to it.
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1: Onyx, I keep having stomach issues.

0: Hot 94.1, the Rhythm of the Valley. It's Romeo. Michael Bean is here from the Marriage and Family Center. Good morning, Michael.
1: Well, good morning.
0: How are you?
1: I'm doing all right. How about you?
0: I am fabulous. Let's give everybody the phone number. 661-327-5100 is the phone number. What was I going to tell? Let's talk to you. I want to talk about couples, relationships, Michael. I heard, I saw a statistic, and we were just talking about this before we went on, about married couples only see each other about 4 hours a day, and that people that live together, and you said that might be a stretch?
1: Yeah, maybe 3.5 of those, they're sleeping, you know? So, I don't know. I think I think for a lot of couples, they would just love it if they could spend 3 or 4 hours a day together. But sometimes they just barely see each other in passing.
0: That is incredible to me. Now, let me ask you this. Like I said, I was trying to remember the statistic. I didn't read the story completely to figure out how or what. You know, I might even got the statistic wrong. But how, what's getting in the way?
1: Yeah, why do we let ourselves get so busy with other stuff? We feel like our relationship is just, okay, well, that's just a relationship, but then there's real life. What? The relationship's not real life, you know?
0: Yeah.
1: And we do. We kind of get into that mindset.

0: mindset of there's relationship and then there's what I really do. No, your relationship, your family, that really should be part of what you really do.
1: What do you think gets in the way the most, Michael? I mean, we obviously we can't avoid work. We have to, you know, support ourselves. Kids and sports and activities is something that, you know, a lot of families have to deal with, and especially if you have kids going opposite directions. You know, one parent goes that way, one parent goes that way. But
0: let's back up a second, because we can't avoid work, but we can make some choices about it.
1: Okay.
0: A lot of people feel like they're just completely stuck in this job. Quite often, I'll have couples contact me because they have opposite work schedules and they literally never see each other. You know, they're having to actually use vacation time, even have a session, you know, with me.
1: Yeah.
0: And, you know, okay, how much do you really love your job? You know, I mean, is there really, are there no other alternatives that might give you some opportunities to work from home some? Or, you know, honestly, people feel like, okay, I'm more married to this job than I am to my partner. You know, jobs can come and go. A career can be a series of jobs, but hopefully a long-term relationship, you know, is not going to be a series.
1: Well, see, now I was going to ask you, now that you've taken it to just that conversation, at what point does our relationship come first? In this big scheme of things that we live in, Michael, this big, you know, if I'm, as a human being, you know, we obviously have people out there who love to work and they just have made their decisions. This is going to be my life. It's not going to be a relationship. It's going to be this job. It's going to be what I'm trying to accomplish. And then you have most of us, I believe, all want to be in a loving, caring, happy relationship, I think, with one person. But we don't seem to prioritize that over everything else. And should we do that?
0: In the beginning, we do, right? During that honeymoon phase, we do. Everything else does come second. You know, your friend calls you up and says, hey, we're having this really cool thing. Come on, be a part of this. And you're just kind of like, you know. Yeah. But later on, things kind of shift a little bit. This is almost the same answer to the question that we've asked many times. Why do we sometimes treat our third best friend better than we treat our partner?
1: I mean, we're not. If we come up with the answer with that, Michael, maybe we can retire. I mean,
0: well,
1: I mean, I just don't. We can prioritize a lot of things in our life. If we, you know, people will say, "Well, I have this goal. I want to do this by this age. I want to own a house by this age." But it doesn't appear that we prioritize a relationship first above and beyond everything. That should come first.
0: And we forget that it takes a constant, ongoing effort. I think when we're in some sort of a degree program, or we're trying to launch a business, or we're doing other things, the tasks in front of us are obvious, and we just kind of stay focused on that because I got to show up for the next class, or I've got this business meeting, or you know what, these things are in front of me. But when it comes to our relationship, okay, we made that commitment, but along the way, are we remembering that, okay, well, that means that I need to ask my partner out, you know, set up something fun for us to go do on the weekend, or next month we're going to go out of town together because that'll be something fun for us to look forward to. We forget to put the kind of work into our relationship that we would put into these other ongoing plans.
1: Well, we can't do that because we got to watch our phones and we got to see what's on Netflix. And we got to watch TikTok. All right, Michael, hold on.
0: Those things are easier, but
1: hold on, Michael. All right, Michael Bean is here for the Marriage and Family Center. It's on 94.1.
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3: Yeah.
2: 411.
4: Yeah. And all the latest tabloid bullshit.
5: Let's go.
2: Yeah.
5: Here's Romeo with your Hollywood trash.
4: Right now.
6: Thursday, August 20th, 2026. Looks like Ariana Grande wants to get the real names of the people she claims have been hacking and leaking her unreleased material, and she's asking a judge to help her do it. According to some new court docs, Ariana wants the court to give her permission to subpoena internet platforms and other third parties she believes have business records that could unmask the alleged hackers. She says she spent years trying to ID the people behind the alleged cyber scheme, but they've hidden beyond anonymous accounts and peer-to-peer payment platforms.

0: Tariq Hill's estranged wife, Keita Hill, claims the NFL star is refusing to answer questions about him allegedly paying a woman who previously accused him of abuse. According to some court documents, Keita claims Tariq has failed to answer whether he offered, promised, or paid any consideration to Crystal Espinal, his ex, and the mother of his three children. I guess Keita claims Tariq had not spoken to Crystal in over 5 years before his attorney contacted her 1 week before her deposition in the divorce, allegedly telling her there needs to be trust and that they needed to bridge the gap. Timbaland is being dragged to court by a DJ who claims he was fired from the Timbaland and Missy Elliott tour shortly before it was scheduled to start, and the DJ says he believes nepotism is to play. The lawsuit filed by DJ E. Feezy against Timbaland and his company, Mosley Touring, he claims he was fired to clear the way for Timbaland's son to replace him. Chuck Liddell is accusing his ex-wife Heidi of abducting one of their children. Chuck beelined it to a Los Angeles court, Superior County Court this week, and filed an emergency custody order requesting that their eldest child, 14-year-old Genevieve, be returned to him and placed in his custody full time. The former UFC fighter claims Heidi abducted their teen Wednesday right before she was supposed to attend her first day of high school. The U.S. Army is preparing to get involved in Vice City, apparently, promising soldiers who reenlist multiple days off to play Grand Theft Auto 6. The Army's 3rd Infantry Division, based out of Fort Stewart, Georgia, has offered current active duty service members a 4-day pass to steal, kill, and run for the cops in the game after it comes out November 19th. There's a catch. Soldiers only get the time off to play the video game if they agree to tack on at least 2 years to their service contract. Outer Banks Season 5, Blood Sacrifice. Champu, Lost and Forgotten, Lion on Disney and Hulu. That's new to streaming. You got Celebrity Family Feud, Press Your Luck, Big Brother, the Niners and the Chargers going at it. That's all new on television tonight.
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0: Hot 94.1, the Rhythm of the Valley. It's Romeo. Michael Bean is here for the Marriage and Family Center. Good morning, Michael.
1: Well, good morning.
0: All right, 661-327-5100 is the number you call. You go through some steps to get a hold of him, and you can talk to him. Now, Michael, we were talking about relationships. Couples not spending a lot of time with each other, not necessarily focusing, putting their relationship first. Are we wrong to say that our relationship, if that's what we really want, a good, solid relationship, shouldn't we put that first above the cell phones, the jobs, kids is such a tough argument to have. Do you put your relationship before the kids? But when you say that most people will take it as, okay, we're putting our relationship first, but we're just going to not care about any all this other stuff. We can do both, though, right, Michael?
1: I mean, you can't just do one thing. If you just focus on your relationship, you'll starve to death.
0: Yeah.
1: You can't just do one thing. We all have to be sort of like generalists in our life in order to just even survive. We won't get any exercise, or we won't get any sleep, we've got to balance things, and that's the tough thing. But why do things get so off balance? Why do we just start taking our partner for granted? And I hinted that thing about, we sometimes treat our third best friend better than we do our partner. Yeah. And the reason I put that out there is because I think the same thing kind of happens over time. We start taking for granted that, oh, well, our relationship's just going to be there.
0: Yeah.
1: Oh, that person's just going to be there and show up, and we're going to show up for each other. And we don't have to put that kind of effort into it. Oh, I can smart off a little bit or be sarcastic or something in a way that, again, I would never do with my friends, because then I wouldn't have any friends if I did.
0: Let me just throw this point out there. And I always people give me a lot of my friends and

0: family give me a lot of crap for the way I treat my dogs. And I always say, well, every time I come home, my dogs are waiting right there to see me. They're not, yeah. They're not having a bad day. They're waiting right there with their tails wagging to be there for me when I walk through that door. And I think about that. Well, we don't do that as couples.
1: Right.
0: We just, somebody will come home from work. Hi. Or you don't get up and just the little bit just to say hi. Get out of your seat. Yeah. Get off your butt just to say hi. And we don't even do that at a certain point in relationships.
1: We don't. And when we come home, we don't necessarily go to them that way either. And we can. And if you're not liking the greeting that happens when you go home, okay, you can't necessarily do a lot about that, but you can change how you are when you go home.
0: Yeah.
1: Maybe when you go home, you want things a certain way, or you're going to interrupt what's going on because now it's going to be all about you, or, you know, you're going to take over the TV or whatever it is.
0: Mm-hmm.
1: How about no? How about you rethink that? Rethink what it's like for your family when you come home. Go there, greet everybody, give your sweetheart a snuggle in the neck, you know, or, you know, just kind of do some, hey, I'm home. and make it a little bit of a celebration.
0: Well, I don't know how. Now you throw electronics in the mix. I do want to talk about that, Michael. Hold on a second. I want to talk about this whole electronics thing, because I think we've always had distractions in our lives. They're just different distractions. All right, Michael Bean is here for the Marriage and Family Center, 661-327-5100. It's 94.1.

0: lie than lose you. I'd rather lie.
1: I 94.1, the Rhythm of the Valley. It's Romeo at 7:36, live from the Just Wing It Studios. Michael Bean is here. What's going on, Michael?
2: Hey, helping relationships all the time. People are reaching out because they're literally scared about the future. They're just kind of like, wait a minute, what is life going to look like if this doesn't work? And it starts feeling like it isn't working. And then they reach out to me, and just amazing things happen. I'm just really, I don't know, it's super gratifying to see couples get over all their insecurities and the fear and the hostility that's been going on and put down their weapons and hug each other. It's amazing.
1: I think everybody, and I'm going to pile on a little bit, I think everybody, Michael, has been in a relationship that just, when you're unhappy and you're going home to it and you just go, oh, I got to go home and deal with this and that. But when you go home and you just know everything is going right, it changes your whole perspective on life. It just, I think it really just gives you a better, you just feel better, you know?
2: People need to ask themselves, how long has it been since I've really looked forward to coming home regularly, you know? You need to ask yourself that. Or are you looking for reasons to not go home, to not be home, or to delay it, you know? That's just, what a terrible thing when... Yeah. That place that's supposed to be your safety, your comfort, your relaxation is the place you want to avoid.
1: So just get you a couple of chihuahuas and they will always want you home.
2: Or corgis or whatever it is you're saying.
1: Maybe those little dashing hounds, those things, those little hot dog dogs, they always love when you come home.
2: Yeah, that's it.
1: I want about the electronics, Michael. I mean, obviously, I think these cell phones have just completely ruined our society. iPads have ruined our society to an extent.
2: Well, they've changed it for sure.
1: But the distractions, I look at it as a distraction. Just like, you know, I still watch cable. Basic cable. People go, oh, I can't believe you watch basic cable. It's no different than you watching YouTube. I watch YouTube too. They're just different channels on different outlets to get what you're looking for, entertainment, right? We've always had distractions, TVs, phones. I mean, just instead of having your hand, it was on the wall. I mean, obviously, this is taken to another level. So we've always had distractions in our relationship, right? So we should overcome them, right? We should be able to overcome them, right?
2: I mean, good relationships. They do. And like you and I have talked about, 20 years ago, the idea of social media on the phone was a new thing. And when people started picking up their phone instead of having a conversation with their partner, it meant something different. Today's kids who are becoming adults now have always known about social media on phones.
1: Yeah.
2: So it's just kind of, they look at that very differently. They can actually have a conversation about, hey, are we on our phones too much? Hey, you know what? It seems like we're distracted. But, and it's not like this personal thing as often. It still happens. And all of these distractions, like you were saying, that have been going on ever since, you know, I don't know, a shoe got, a pebble got in someone's shoe or something. I don't know. But, you know, all of these distractions, they are really only a problem in relationships where there is a problem. So now when somebody says, you know, I just grimace every time I see them pick up their phone, you know, then that usually is kind of like the shoes we've talked about that get left on the floor. Always, well, why don't you just pick up the dang shoes and put them away? No, it's because of those shoes that are on the floor. When I see them, I go, there they are again, not really caring or giving a crap about what I want. And I'm unhappy and I'm unable to get my needs met in this relationship because they don't care. And all those thoughts go through my head and those shoes became, well, guess what? That picking up the phone or that interrupting our conversation in order to finish up your text message becomes a symbol for how unhappy I am in the relationship. You see what I'm saying? It's not the fact that that distraction is there. It's what I'm doing in my head with it when I see it happen in relation to the bigger relationship that I wish I were having but can't.
1: Oh my God, I can't believe I'm gonna say this. When somebody goes to pick up their phone and you don't like it, what were you doing before for that to happen? If you and I are having a conversation, Michael, and you pick up your phone in the middle of our conversation, you and I, or if I pick

0: up my phone. You and I are both going to look at each other and go, really? We're in the middle of a conversation. You're probably not going to pick up your phone. But if we're sitting in the house together, what am I doing to the point that you go pick up your phone? Well, we're obviously, I'm not interacting with you if you're going to go interact with your phone. So it goes back to, what are you doing?
1: Well, that's interesting, because I've heard you kind of talk about sex that way, that a lot of guys who complain that they're not getting much sex just aren't very interesting. You know, they're not getting their partner's attention. They're not they're not courting them. And in a sense, you're kind of right. Now, mid-conversation, a lot of it is habits. Yeah. These phones have us really well programmed that when they vibrate or ding in our pocket, they're telling us, hey, I've got a little surprise for you. Yeah. You got a little present. Yeah. All you got to do is look at it, and then somebody will have said something, you know, in relation to a conversation you were just having. They just have us so programmed to kind of check those out. It might be how you're being in that relationship. Yeah. It might be the fact that you have got cocaine in your pocket.
0: Wow. All right, Michael Bean is here from the Marriage and Family Center. 661-327-5100.
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0: Hot 94.1, the Rhythm of the Valley. It's Romeo. Michael Bean is here for the Marriage and Family Center. 661-327-5100. Good morning, Michael.
1: Good morning.
0: Okay, so we were talking during the songs and the commercials about technology, distractions in your relationship.
1: Yeah, yeah.
0: They've always been there. I mean, the TV, the phone on the wall, magazines, reading the paper. There's always been distractions there. You said this one seems to be like cocaine in our pocket, which is the funniest thing I've heard all day.
1: So, well, think about it. You know, most people do not like social media, but they say, I won't give it up.
0: Yeah. Well, I didn't know that.
1: Yeah. Most people say, my life would probably be better without social media. Well, are you going to use it less? Well, no, I'm not going to use it less.
0: So, let me ask you this question, Michael, when it comes to communicating with somebody, especially your partner. Can we as society today have the same level of conversation face to face, talking on the telephone, and texting?
1: I think there are some people who believe you can.
0: Okay.
1: Every now and then somebody runs a text message they're going to send past me just to kind of check the impact it's going to have on the other person. And before they even do that, I'm already thinking, if you're concerned about how they're going to accept that, why don't you just call them, you know, or go show up. But they go ahead and they'll read the text message to me.

0: And I almost always say, yeah, you should probably call him. You should probably just give him a phone call.
1: That's hilarious.
0: If you're wondering how your message might come across, then you probably want to go up to the next level of sort of intimacy and completeness of communication. It has been said that, you know, 75-80% of communication is nonverbal. Okay, if it's nonverbal, I promise you that little emoji is not going to fully communicate all of the feelings that you have. I use them because I do want people to know I'm okay with a thing. You know, somebody needs to cancel an appointment. I'll send my message of, okay, we can reschedule with a smiley face so that they know I'm not like somehow unhappy or whatever about that. So I will use them, but sometimes they're not enough. They just aren't. You've got to pick up the phone. You've got to, or tell them, hey, when would be a good time for us to talk? You know, have you got a minute later on today? And then have the conversation voice to voice.
1: Well, let me ask you this, Michael, because there is a generation, maybe two now, two or three generations now, that never had to go to somebody's house and have a conversation because, well, there was a miscommunication at work. Something didn't go over right. Something doesn't sit right. I got to drive to this person's house, knock on their door and say, hey, what happened was a big miscommunication. I didn't mean to do this or you didn't mean to do that. There's a whole generation or maybe two or three at this point that have never had to do that. So are they communicating as well as you and I communicate face to face through text messaging or through social media?
0: I don't know. I've seen a sad kind of thing happen where people are pretty quick to write other people off. They'll just sort of like put them in this category of incorrigible. You know, you are not a good person. And since you're in that not good person category, then I'm just not going to have anything to do with you anymore. I've seen a sad kind of tendency of people to do that. And they just kind of like you unfriend somebody on social media. You unfriend them in real life too because you don't want to sit down and have that conversation of, hey, when I invited you to the thing and you said yes and then you didn't go, but you went to, you know, that other person's thing. I was just kind of like, ouch, you know, that stung a little bit. Say that to them. Say that to them. And maybe they'll go, ah, you know what? You're right. That was kind of a crappy thing to do and I'm sorry. And now all of a sudden you have a friend for life because you just actually were real with each other.
1: I've met plenty of people that didn't like it. We met in the bar, didn't like each other, and now we're friends, go on vacations together.
0: I'm guessing it started with a face-to-face conversation. I'm guessing.
1: Absolutely. So as a whole, Michael, and I know this is a little bit away from, it has to do with the relationships, but as a whole, this whole internet thing's supposed to be bringing us closer, but it seems like it's alienating us more. Because like you just said, if I can write you off because I got 14 other friends in my whatever social media, now I don't need you anymore.
0: I can almost picture a parent telling a kid, well, why don't you just go talk to him? And the kid just looking at the parent like they're from another planet. Go talk to them. What are you even talking about? We don't talk to people anymore. You're talking about those days way back when you actually had to touch things to make them work.
1: All right, I do got to ask you one last question, Michael, before you get out of here. And that is this. You and I have different ideas when it comes to the fate of the human race. Yeah. I still have faith. I have more faith than you, though. I know you still have faith, but I got more faith. Have you ever seen in the last few years a group of kids that don't have cell phones in front of them or iPads? And how they interact with each other, they find something to do together. It's the most amazing thing. If you stick a group, now they'll be mad for about 20 minutes and they'll yell and scream and cry. But once they realize they're not getting their technology, it's amazing how they actually figure out how to pass the time with each other in a positive way.
0: I think there's a really great opportunity for people who want to start improv classes because you're going to be teaching kids how to actually have a conversation with each other, how to actually come up with something to say face to face with another human being. We have that need. Our electronics that are always with us are kind of taking that over for us. They're doing more and more of the work of actually I don't know, just interacting and

0: and being a social person. Mm-hmm. And you're right, man. That I think you mentioned during one of the breaks that you had a great time out with friends, but yeah. You forgot your phone. Yeah. You forgot it, and all of a sudden you were present. You were there. Yeah. You were noticing what's going on around you in a way that you probably wouldn't have if you hadn't forgotten your phone.
1: Yeah, yesterday for what Michael's thought. Yesterday I went to a party at a restaurant. I didn't have my phone, my keys, my wallet. I had nothing. Somebody just said, "Let's go." I just jumped in the car and went.
0: Yeah.
1: I was the only one there without a phone. I had a great time. Didn't bother me.
0: You had a great time. You had a great time. We have a great time when we do, when we put down those phones. Yeah. Families that figure out that, hey, when we have a meal together, the phones are off limit.
1: Yeah.
0: They have a way better meal together. Yeah. They just do because that's they're awesome. Together. There's not somebody kind of off in their own little emotional corner having a conversation with somebody else.
1: Yeah. All right, Michael, got to get you out of here. Michael Bean for the Marriage and Family Center, 661-327-5100. Well, it was a great conversation, Michael. We will talk to you next week, okay?
0: Can't wait.
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2: Yeah. Yep.
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1: The Just Wing It Studios, KISV FM, and HD1 Bakersfield, Hot 94.1, powered by Just Wing It, where 26-degree beer, monster wings, and wall-to-wall screens collide.

out of the 4.1, the rhythm of the balance, Romeo. Now, I've been trying to get to this for a few days. Casino stories. I mean, I used to be a huge gambler. I started gambling with a fake ID when I was 17 and used to go all the time to Reno gamble. So I gambled a lot. I quit gambling a few years ago completely. But my crazy friend, and I was with her last night, and so she came at me. She's a gambler. She likes to go to the casino a couple of times a week, two or three times a week, got the player's card and everything, right? But this crazy lady, she was telling me that she's been winning, you know, but she told me, and I don't know if this is true or not, she told me that she believes that she's being tracked through her player card, which is what they do. They track how much you spend, how much you win. They send you discounts. They send you free rooms. They send you free show tickets because they know you're a gambler and they want you in their casino. And she told me that she stopped using her player's card because she hasn't been winning. She believes that the player card that can dictate what the machine, the slot machine you play, pays or wins or loses based on how they're tracking you. So she thinks that she's won too much at the casino. So every time she uses her player's card now, that it is controlling the slot machine to not allow her to win. I think she's crazy. But obviously, I don't go to Indian casinos because I'm not a gambler. But back in my day, some slots, they called them loose. If they were paying, they called them loose slots. If they weren't playing, they called them tight slots. So different hotels, different casinos had looser slots than others. Sometimes during the month, they were looser or tighter. Just, I guess, I don't know how they decided that. But she's saying that now, but that was an actual mechanical fix that the technicians had to do it. They couldn't use a player card to determine whether you're going to hit or not. I think she's crazy. 842-547-7. Where's Gilly at? Gilly goes a lot. He'll be able to tell me what's going on with these new machines. Maybe they do have the technology.

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0: Romeo. Good morning, Hop. What's going on?
1: Hey, what's up, Rome? This is Seahawk Lou, man.
2: What up, Lou?
1: Hey, Rome. So, my whole life, you know, I've always been a loser when it comes to gambling.
2: Okay.
1: And there was a time where I was going to Eagle Mountain and losing a lot of money.
2: Okay.
1: Until I got one of their little cards.
2: Okay, the player's card, okay?
1: Yeah, the player's card. And then I started winning, but I was winning like 50 bucks, 20 bucks, you know, on like a five, and I'll pull out 20.
2: Okay.
1: And I,

0: I think the player's card does control, but I think it gives you money more than it takes your money.
1: Well, my crazy ass friend thinks because she's won a certain amount of money that now every time she puts the her player's card in, that the machine tells it not to win.
0: I don't think it's true, Rome.
1: I don't, man.
0: Because I mean, I went from being a loser to the machine to being a little winner.
1: But that would say that because you got that player's card, every time you use it, it follows and tracks everything you've done, the amount of money you've put in, the amount of money you've lost and won, and so it's allowing you to win now because to keep you coming back. That would be her logic.
0: Works, man.
1: That would be her logic. Her logic is that she's won so much that now it's not. It's when she uses her player card, it's not allowing her to win.
0: Yeah, I get it. Yeah, I don't know. That's a strange one indeed.
1: I don't know. All right, Lou.
0: The world may never know.
1: We'll find out. Somebody's got to know. I mean, I don't know. I mean, I know that every casino has the capability of controlling their machines and how much they pay out versus how much they don't pay out. But is the technology so advanced that a player's card will do that? Will change what the machine does based on who you are and how much you won or lost? I don't know. Romeo, it's out 94.1.
2: It's Mr. 305 checking in for the remix. You know, they had that 75 Street Brazil. Well, this year's gonna be called Gaiocho. Que hola, gata, que hola, omega. And this is how we gonna do it. Dale!

0: WhatsApp.
1: Yeah.
0: 411.
2: Yeah. And all the latest tabloid bullshit.
3: Let's go.
4: Yeah.
3: Here's Romeo with your Hollywood trash.
2: Right now.
5: Thursday, August 20th, 2026. Looks like Ariana Grande wants to get the real names of the people she claims have been

0: tracking and leaking her unreleased material, and she's asking a judge to help her do it. According to some new court docs, Ariana wants the court to give her permission to subpoena internet platforms and other third parties she believes have business records that could unmask the alleged hackers. She says she spent years trying to ID the people behind the alleged cyber scheme, but they've hidden beyond anonymous accounts and peer-to-peer payment platforms. Tariq Hill's estranged wife, Keita Hill, claims the NFL star is refusing to answer questions about him allegedly paying a woman who previously accused him of abuse. According to some court documents, Keita claims Tariq has failed to answer whether he offered, promised, or paid any consideration to Crystal Espinal, his ex, and the mother of his three children. I guess Keita claims Tariq had not spoken to Crystal in over 5 years before his attorney contacted her 1 week before her deposition in the divorce, allegedly telling her there needs to be trust and that they needed to bridge the gap. Timbaland is being dragged to court by a DJ who claims he was fired from the Timbaland and Missy Elliott tour shortly before it was scheduled to start, and the DJ says he believes nepotism is to play. The lawsuit filed by DJ E. Feezy against Timbaland and his company, Mosley Touring, he claims he was fired to clear the way for Timbaland's son to replace him. Chuck Liddell is accusing his ex-wife Heidi of abducting one of their children. Chuck beelined it to a Los Angeles court, Superior County Court this week, and filed an emergency custody order requesting that their eldest child, 14-year-old Genevieve, be returned to him and placed in his custody full time. The former UFC fighter claims Heidi abducted their teen Wednesday right before she was supposed to attend her first day of high school. The U.S. Army is preparing to get involved in Vice City, apparently, promising soldiers who reenlist multiple days off to play Grand Theft Auto 6. The Army's 3rd Infantry Division, based out of Fort Stewart, Georgia, has offered current active duty service members a 4-day pass to steal, kill, and run for the cops in the game after it comes out November 19th. There's a catch. Soldiers only get the time off to play the video game if they agree to tack on at least 2 years to their service contract. Outer Banks Season 5, Blood Sacrifice, Chomps, is it Chompu, Lost and Forgotten, Lion on Disney and Hulu. That's new to streaming. You got Celebrity Family Feud, Press Your Luck, Big Brother, the Niners and the Chargers going at it. That's all new on television tonight.
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0: of the Valley. It's Romeo. Good morning, Tom. What's going on?
1: Romeo, I think she might be onto something. Because every time that I've ever won, I won without using my member's card. But then when I use my member's card, it seems like I never win anything just enough to get me over, but no big jackpots.
0: Huh.
1: So I think she might be right. To dig even deeper into that, have you ever thought about something like, oh, my foot hurts, and then your phone pops up, insults for your shoe?
0: No.
1: They're listening. They're watching. Yeah, I've had some creepy things like that happen.
0: Okay. Me? Okay.
1: The man is always watching. The eye in the sky is on us, Romeo.
0: All right. Anyway, I just don't do that. I don't know. Do you think that these casinos, these Indian casinos, or maybe any casino, because my crazy-ass friend thinks her player's card that she uses determines whether she wins or loses based on how much she's won already. So she stopped using her player's card. So do machines have that technology to dictate person by person in real time who they're going to pay out and who they're not based on their player's card and the information on it? That's wild. Yeah, what's going on?
2: Hey, what's up, Rome?
0: What up, man?
2: Hey, your friend's not completely wrong. So the RNG, the numbers that get generated every time you play, they can't, like, the cards can't dictate that. Like, they can't, like, you put your card in and then, oh, no, you can't win. What it does is it does track what games you play, and then the casinos can set the limits on those games. So if a lot of people that frequent that casino are playing a

0: specific slot, they could change the winnings on that slot to be more in their favor. That's kind of how that works. That's when I worked there, that's kind of what we
1: Okay. So, but it's not, it can't, it's not specifically in real time, person by person, based on what's on their player's card.
0: No, because the RNG is it's random numbers every single time. So if you win, for example, $500,
1: yeah,
0: and then you go to that same slot and then you lose that $500, it has nothing to do with your card being in there. It's just you lost on those random numbers.
1: So she's crazy.
0: She's definitely crazy.
1: Okay.
0: All right, dog. Hey, have a good one. All
1: right. Yeah, brother. Get ready to shake it. I went deaf on the.

I think one play won the rhythm of the battle is Romeo. So my crazy friend, she thinks that her player's card is preventing her from winning at the casinos now. She says that she thinks she's won too much money, so now every machine she tries to play, when she puts her player's card in, that it's telling, the machine is telling the player's card, based on her information, is telling the machine to not allow her to win. I don't know. That sounds a little nutty to me, but they do track. Yo, Rome, casino games are man-made. Technology gaming systems, of course they can be manipulated and programmed. I'm sure they have their winning algorithms set in place. That's how you lose more than you win. If you won more than you lost, casinos would be non-existent. I understand that, but it's like the last guy said. The way I've understood casino machines, slot machines, to work is they set them at a certain, they either set them loose or they set them tight, okay? Some pay out a little more, some pay out a little less. What she is saying, though, is, and what you're saying is right, they do, you know, they do set their machines to pay out a certain percentage of the time. But what she's saying is, when she puts her player's card into a machine, it's deciding and reading her information to the point that it's saying, okay, she's not gonna win because she's already won X amount of dollars because she's been tracked by her player's card. So that means it's happening in real time. And I've never known a casino, a slot machine, to be able to act like that in real time based on the player card that's inserted into the machine. I thought, and the last guy said it, they set them to win or lose at a certain percentage, and

0: It was the luck of the draw of when you walked in and when you sat down or what machine you played. She thinks she's being, that she's being targeted because her player card says she's won X amount of dollars. So now all the machines that she's using are gonna, she's gonna lose that because of the player's card, not because of what the machines are set at from a win-loss percentage. Okay? You guys make sense? She crazy. Yo, Rome, I wonder if the player's card allows you to get information to see the amount of winnings and your amount you have lost so you can see your win-loss ratio. Yes, it does. That's what player cards are. It monitors how much you play, how much you pay, or how much you win, how much you lose, and what machines you play the most is what a player's card does. It tracks everything. It tracks everything you've done. In a player's card is actually worse than the government. It tracks everything you do. I think it even tracks when you go to the restroom. Throw me. It's Hot 94.1.
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8: 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At Just Swing It. Swing like a boss. Eat like a king. 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

94.1, the Rhythm of the Valley. It's Romeo. So since some of you guys brought up casinos and the fact that you found money in Vegas in a casino, let me tell you some casino stories. I have always wondered my entire life. I've always wondered why I've never found money in Vegas or Reno or Tahoe, right? I thought, man, all this money around here, you never find, and all these drunk people, you never find a wallet, you never find nothing, right? But let me tell you some, I got some good casino stories for you, okay? So I started gambling early because on the reservation we had bingo parlors and pool taps. So we would, my mom would let us play the pool tab. She'd buy them for us, right? So we started gambling. My parents are gamblers, right? We started gambling early. We used to go to Reno all the time. And I started gambling in Reno on my own at about 17. I had another friend who was 21, and we would drive up to Reno. I had a fake ID, and it never bothered me. Cal Neva was our spot. We'd get comped. Everybody knew us, So on my 21st birthday is the first time I gamble legally. And I go to a craps table, and I never played craps before. I just played machines and cards because that's what I was raised on. Never played craps before. Big old Texan with a cowboy, a 10-gallon hat on. I walk up, and I'm looking, and he goes, "What's going on, son?" I said, "Well, I never played craps before. It's my 21st birthday. He says, "Well, let's go. Let me show you how to play some craps," right? I was there for a couple of hours, and he was showing me everything. I'm rolling. I don't know what I'm doing. I'm playing. I go, "All right, well," so I had to go. "I'm going to take off. Thank you for teaching me how to play." And hands me $2,000 in chips. He goes, "Here, son, take this." And I go, "Oh, what for?" I asked him, "What for?" He goes, "Well, you owe me a lot of money right now, and I had a good time. Take this money." So I did, $2,000. Another story. I was at the El Dorado. Now, a lot of you guys, gamblers, won't know this. They used to call the horse, they used to have a circle of machines and then an outer circle of machines. I don't know if they still do that in casinos because I don't gamble anymore. But father and son, this is back when $5 was big time. Father and son playing $5 slots. I'm sitting there with a group of people watching. Kid comes by, hands me some $5 tokens, says, "Play that machine, play that machine." So I'm dropping.

coins. You'll be good. Yeah, I've been damn lucky at casinos in my life. Yeah, I got some funny. I got a couple other stories. Yeah, I really do. I got a few other stories about being in casinos. Romeo, it's out of the 4.1.

At 94.1, the rhythm of the valley, it's Romeo. Let's talk about casino stories, right? I got a whole bunch of casino stories, man. I remember one time my grandfather and I, we went up for my, the whole family went for my aunt's wedding in Lake Tahoe. My grandfather and I were playing craps, right? And I'm pretty good at craps, but my grandfather's way richer than I was at the time. Still way richer than me before. Next morning, he wakes me up about 7 a.m., says, son, let's go have breakfast. And I was tired. Went to have breakfast with him, hands me $10,000 in cash and goes, don't tell your dad. He goes, but I won a lot of money last night with you. Here, take this. You're going to need it for college. Yeah, it's crazy. And what's funny is I lived with him at the time in college. Good morning, Ott. You got a casino story? Rome, I always play the roulette wheel in Vegas. I was betting outside. Can't remember if I went red or black, but the opposite color hit. The dealer never noticed it. One of the bettors wanted to say something to the dealer. I did the emoji sign to him. I don't know what that is. I remember the first time I learned how to play. My mom's a huge gambler. She plays Pai Gow? I think it's Pai Gow Poker. And so my mom says, hey, let's go play Pai Gow Poker. And I said, okay. So I'm playing Pai Gow Poker and I hit big. I had no idea what the hell I was doing. Hit big. So I missed it. Every single person at the table screamed out, he won, like all of them, and said exactly what I won. They stopped the whole table. Every single person at that table stopped the table so they could go back to the cameras. And I hit some sort of something that won me like 100 to 1 or 1,000. I don't know what it was. It was something. I don't play Pai Gow, but the whole table stopped and made sure that I got my cut of whatever I won. And they had to go back and look at the camera. They did it all and they paid me. It was no big deal, but it was just funny. Before that next deal come, the whole

0: whole table stopped and said, no, he won, which means everybody was watching everybody. It was funny. All right, casino stories. I got some good casino stories for you. All right, 842-547-7. It's Romeo. It's Hot 94.1.
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0: take it from a vet. That's a rook mistake.
1: I did 4.1, the Rhythm of the Valley is Romeo. Hey, Rome, my mom wins often, and she never uses her member's card. Her highest win was a car, but opted out for the cash, 38G. Man, that's awesome. But yeah, then maybe the, I don't know, man. Maybe the player's card is preventing my friend from winning. Hey, Rome, I want a guy 2K, or no, 21K at the Golden Gate on a table. He gave me $500. I went out onto the Fremont and had me a good time with my buddies. Paid for drinks for the rest of the night. Oh, that's awesome. That's cool. Good morning, Al. What's going on?
2: So, Romeo, I have a good, it's a gambling story, you know. Like you, I like playing craps. A few years ago, we went out there, and I was watching this guy, and he was winning. So I just started betting everything he was betting, sixes, eights. I was doubling up my bet. And I don't know if it was a blind or a all smalls, all large, but we ended up hitting, and I won.
1: Okay.
2: I ended up winning for like a week. Every day, I won at least over a grand, rented the room, took my wife out to dinner, bet $100. I'd end up winning about $1,500, $2,000.
1: Okay.
2: I did it for about a week.
1: Okay.
2: Finally, my wife was like, we got to go home, man. The babysitter's calling. Work's calling. And I bought myself a robe, a cigarette holder. I thought I was Robert De Niro out there. Like, I can do this forever. He's like, wait a day, I'm going home. You know, if you don't leave, you're crazy. But so, yeah, I had a real good time. About 7-8 days I stood out there just gambling craps every night.
1: That's okay.
2: And I ended up coming home with a lot, over 20 grand.
1: So, okay. Yeah,
2: it's possible.
1: All right. Later. You know, it's funny. I hear these stories of people winning these 21 or 20, you know, 20 plus grand, 10 grand. I have never won that much. I have, I guess I did on a slot machine one time, but that was the guy gave me the money to play on that slot machine. But usually I've had people give me money for helping them win because it's dumb luck. Arnie 14547-7. You guys got a casino story? A good casino story. I'm trying to think what else happened. I remember walking into a casino one time. I had a fake ID to gamble, and I had my real ID. One time I accidentally handed the security guard, he carded me. I accidentally handed him my real ID instead of the fake one. He just looked at it, handed it back to me, and said, good luck. I don't know if the dude couldn't add or what, or do math, but yeah, just gave it back to me.

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out of the 1.1, the rhythm of the bell. It's Romeo. Talking about casino stories, okay? So, this is a funny story. So I started gambling at 17. Had a fake ID, had some friends that were, 21. I would go gamble up in Reno a lot. I quit gambling when I moved to Bakersfield. When I first moved to Bakersfield, I would gamble every day after work with guys at different clubs, you know, different places in town. You can find a card game. You can find drink. You can find bar games. You can find a lot of gambling in Bakersfield if you're still looking. I don't know if you can anymore. But after a few years of that, I quit. And I stopped for like 10 years. Just, was it 10? Yeah, it might have been 10 or 15 years. I just quit gambling altogether. Cold turkey. Well, one night, we're in Vegas. Somebody wants to go to Vegas. We all go to Vegas. And I said, you know what? I'm going out. We got to Vegas about midnight. I said, you know what? I'm going out gambling, just like old school style. This is how stupid I was. I sit at the bar, and I don't know where I was. I might have been in the Delano or somewhere, one of those, right? Whatever that is. And I sit at the bar, I order an old-fashioned, I start playing the machine, you know, just sitting there waiting on my drink. I get the bill. Well, I didn't know that Vegas still didn't charge you for your drinks if you were playing gambling at the bar. And so I get the bill. It's like, they put the bill in front of you in a cup, and I didn't think anything of it. I thought, oh, I got a bill. The casino stopped

0: giving you drinks if you're playing, right? By the way, Reno hasn't changed. So I paid the bill. And it was like a $30 drink or $25 drink. And then I gave her another, you know, $25, just, you know, whatever. And I walk away. And I take my drink and I go gamble a little bit. I come back to get another one. And there's a line at the bar. And she goes, no, you come down here. You come down here to the end of the bar where there's no line. And she goes, what do you want? You want another old fashioned? I said, yeah, I'll take it. And then I give it. And I had some chips in my hand, so I gave her a $5 chip. And I walked away. And I come back again. She's like, no, no, no, no, no. You come down here. We're over. And I'm like, and I couldn't figure it out until I finally asked her. I said, why do you keep telling me to come down here? She goes, well, you tipped me $50 when you first got here. And I said, I didn't realize the drink was free. That's how long it's been since I gambled. Good morning, what's going on?
1: Hey, what's up, Rome?
0: Hey, Ruben, what up, man?
1: Bro, I got a story from when we were little. We went with my great-grandma and grandpa to that state line.
0: Okay.
1: And we were right there playing. And, you know, grandpa gave us some change and stuff to go play at the arcade in there.
0: Uh-huh.
1: And I told my brother, I said, hey, dude, let's do the slot machine right there by the arcade, because right outside the door. And he's like, no, you're going to get in trouble. Bro, I filled up some little buckets they used to give you back, you know what I mean, back in the day. They used to do little fatter buckets. Kind of like the little ice buckets at the hotel.
0: Yeah.
1: Rome, I filled that thing up like two times of the change I won, and then they walked over and they told my brother, they caught me on the third one. But, you know what I mean, we already had those buckets full, but, you know, I got greedy, wanted to go play more. And I was a little kid, it's free money, you know what I mean? It's what I thought, put a couple quarters in there, a couple coins, and then you get a whole bucket full, like that was cool. And they told my great-grandpa, if they caught us doing it again, they were gonna ban us from the casino, all the whole family. So my grandpa said, oh, you know what I mean? He old school, wrong. He goes, oh, you better enjoy what you got.
0: Oh, I'm surprised they didn't take the money away from you. They'll take the money away from you now.
1: Yeah, dude, yeah, this was back, dude. This had to be 30 years ago.
0: Yeah, all right.
1: But yeah, but it was cool, dude. To be a little kid, have a little bucket full of coins to go play all the machines you want. That was so cool.
0: All right, Ruben. Thanks for coming, brother.
1: All right,
0: I mean, yeah, usually if they catch you, man, they'll just take the money. They won't let you keep it. I'm surprised that they let them keep it. That's crazy. All right, 842-5477. Romeo, tied at 4.1.

Out of the 1.1, the Rhythm of the Valleys, Romeo. 34254-7-7. What a big Rome. Hey, just seen someone from Bakersfield won $359,000 over at the Tejon Hard Rock the other day. Damn the luck. Really? I bet it wasn't my crazy ass friend because she believes her player's card is keeping her from winning now. Hey, good morning, Rome. I was part of the biggest jackpot at the Golden West Casino back in 2016. The jackpot was 379K. My cut was 50K. The whole casino stopped. I left and came back a few days later to collect the money. They had security guards walk me out to my vehicle. It was nervous. Driving around with 50K with you. Wow. Yeah, I could see that being nerve wracking, driving around with 50K. I think the most I've ever driven around with was maybe $2,000. And that scared me, but I'm not rich. I'm sure there's a lot of people. I wonder how much. I gotta tell you a story about walking around with money, a little flash cash, right? This is old school. My buddy's dad, old dude, great dude, old school dude, right? He lost. He was telling me this was a few years ago. He's telling me, man, I lost $1,500. He couldn't find it. He misplaced it. He ended up finding it though, but it stressed him out. He's like. And I said, why are you walking around with $1,500? He goes, well, you never know. A guy might need to borrow $500 or something like that. You won't have a little cash on you. I just laughed. Your example of why you walk around with that much money is because a guy might need to borrow some. I said, boy, you can't beat a guy like that. How great is a guy like that, right? All right, 8425477. Sounded 4.1.

At 94.1, the Rhythm of the Valley is Romeo. All right. This is why you guys never disappoint me. As much as you drive me crazy with the dumb stuff that you call and text me and the dumb stuff you say, and this is why I love you guys and you never disappoint. Because of this text message right here. Hey, Romeo, I just wanted to ask you a quick question. Are big boobs coming back? I've been seeing these videos on social media with these women saying that big boobs are back. I don't know. I'll have to ask my plastic surgeon if big boobs are coming back. I will tell you this, though. There was a time, this was 20 years ago, where a friend of mine, she worked at Victoria's Secrets and Victoria's Secret. They in Bakersfield, they were always running out of double D bras because so many women were getting boob jobs. And that's how I knew, you know, that's how I met a plastic surgeon, because I wanted to ask him if that was true. And it was. And then I guess boobs are, I don't know. That's a good question, bro. I have no idea. Big boobs back. Did they ever go anywhere? Did they go away? I mean, they must have gone away at some point, right? It went from big boobs to big butts, and now we're what, back to big boobs again? I don't know. It's out of 4.1, but if it's on social media, it's got to be true, right? It's out of 4.1.

At 84.1 the Rhythm of the Valley, it's Romeo. Yo, Rome, about the big boobs. Hey, the real question is, did big boobs really leave? I mean, I don't know, man. I mean,

I know there was a time when it was trendy for women to get fake boobs and have, you know, D's, and because you couldn't find a double D bra in Bakersfield. You know, they were selling out everywhere. But I don't know, man. Then here's my question. If they didn't go anywhere, why is it trending on social media, on TikTok and Instagram or whatever, talking about, I hear big boobs are back? I think, I don't know, man. If I was going to guess, I would say that big boobs were in, and then butts came in, right? So I don't know, man. I really don't know. BBL queens. I don't know. It's a very good question. But, I mean, if they're back, I'm glad to hear it. You know? It's nice. Throw me outside 94.1.

holla, holla, sit down, holla, little, holla, little, Miamo, holla, sit down, holla, holla, I did 4.1 The Rhythm of the Valley. It's Romeo. 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

0: Hey, what's up, brother? Good morning. How you doing?
1: I'm great. You called number 29. Congratulations.
0: Hi, thank you.
1: What's your name?
0: Jesus.
1: All right, Jesus. We'll get you tickets to Monster Trucks, okay?
0: Thank you, brother. I appreciate you.

0: 94.1 has your hot squad hook up all week long. Peep what you can win. Uh-huh.
1: Yes, sir.
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16: 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At Just Swing It. 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Eat like a king. 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

Hot 94.1, the Rhythm of the Valley, it's Romeo. Now, I tell you guys about the podcast, right? What we do is every day after the show, I take out all the music, I take out the commercials, you can check out everything we talked about. Well, I'm going to do something a little different starting now. I'm going to give you an after the show, some of the things that we missed out on in the podcast, some of the things that we didn't get to during the show. You're going to have to go check out the podcast, Romeo's After the Show, to see what we talked about or what I talked about, some of the things that I missed, what's going on in the news, what's going on in Bakersfield, and just things that I got to say. So you're not going to get that on the radio. You can only get that on the podcast. So you get what you missed on the show, and then you'll get a little extra. Now go find out where I get podcasts, where you get them, iTunes, Spreaker, I mean YouTube. I got a YouTube channel. It's all Romeo and Friends. That's how you look it up, Romeo and Friends. It's the podcast. Like I said, you're going to get the show, and you're going to get a little extra, okay? So make sure you go check it out. You'll see it under, I don't know, just things.

gotta say. Romeo's after the show. After the lights are turned off, the mic is off, the radio station is off. I'm out the studio. I'm in my own studio doing it for you. All right, so check it out. Romeo and Friends, it's the podcast. You can get it anywhere that you get podcasts. And obviously check out the YouTube channel. I'm going to do some stuff there as well. Maybe some video, you know? Maybe I'll start doing some video for you. It's Romeo, it's Hot 94.1.

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0: 411.
2: Yeah. And all the latest tabloid bullshit.
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6: For Thursday, August 20th, 2026, looks like Hayden Panettiere's death is on the Fed's radar. I guess the DEA has joined the multiple agencies investigating what went down. The Drug Enforcement Administration has agents assisting the parallel death investigations already underway. According to sources, the probe, first reported in Greenville PD and the coroner's office, are conducting parallel investigations after the DEA jumping in on the case as well. I guess that makes sense because it was a drug-related incident. Prince Harry and Meghan Markle are booking out of the U.S. Oh, I guess now they're booking out of the U.S., but now they're moving back to Britain, apparently. Pretty shocking turn of events, considering it's only been 6 years since they shunned the royal duties. Perhaps the decision has been in the works for a while. It's a report going on that they're bouncing back to the United Kingdom by the end of this month. Prince Archie and Prince Lilibet will start school in September and are already enrolled across the pond. Post Malone and Christy Lee have apparently gone from Splitsville to proposal because the couple is now engaged. Post and Christy are seen locking lips in a new video, but it's a massive rock on her left ring finger that's really got everybody's attention. The diamond is huge. Let's see, what day is it? The murder trial for the alleged Tupac Shakur killer, Dwayne Keith D. Davis, rolls into its third day, and you can watch the courtroom action live on, I think it's TMZ if you want. Keith is accused of planning the legendary rapper's murder and alleged producing the gun used to kill Tupac, though the prosecutors say he wasn't the trigger man that fatal night. He's pled not guilty to all charges against him. Princess Diana's death was ruled an accident, but there's haunting evidence she may have been a victim of foul play, which is the subject of celebrity crime scene Princess Diana.

0: Diana. Dottie Fate's father claims Diana and Dottie told him she was pregnant and that would have posed a big problem for the royal family. Prince Philip, in particular, who was known to have racist tendencies, would not have taken kindly to the future king of England having a Muslim step-sibling. So now they think there's a conspiracy there with that. Let's see. Outer Banks, blood sacrifice, Champu, Lost and Forgotten Lion. That's all new to streaming. 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
1: 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At Just Swing It. 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Eat like a king. 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

You remember that song, Digital Underground? 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

0: These are the reasons and these are the numbers that I got for you.
1: Uh-huh, you know what it is. Your daily numbers kick off with which one?
2: 45.
1: According to a study by Date Psychology, it shows 45% of men aged from 18 to 25 have never asked a woman out in person. Social media, dating apps, and fear of rejection have changed the way young adults approach relationships, feeling more comfortable flirting online than in person. Man, I'm glad we didn't have social media like that back when I was that age, because if I did, then I would never have met my wife. I first met her when I stepped on her toe. You can't do that online. And next number.
2: 48.
1: I'm sure a lot of us can relate to this. A study suggests adults spend more than half of their pay within 48 hours. Yeah, 2 days to blow 2 weeks worth of work, thanks to higher bills, groceries, and all that stuff you buy on Temu and TikTok. I see you. Last number.
2: 72.
1: And it looks like female travelers overpack nearly double compared to fellas. 72% of ladies admit to overpacking, with 65% struggling to close their suitcases. I have a remedy for this, ladies. Just do what my wife does and put all the extra stuff in your man's bag. Then it's no longer an issue for you. I'm Jay Reed, and those were your daily numbers. Yeah.

One Thriller Mother Valley this weekend is going to be a whole lot of fun to be had at Dignity Health Arena. For Hot Wheels Monster Trucks, Glow in the Dark. I know your kids are waiting. They waiting, say, for you to say, hey, we got those tickets. I got

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8: 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At Just Swing It. Swing like a boss. Eat like a king. 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

0: 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Check it out.
1: If you want to live a better version of your life, the most intelligent thing that you can do is appear to be stupid. Act like you don't know that someone doesn't like you. Act like you've never experienced struggle or hardship. Act like the person who's being condescending is smarter than you, and you will begin to win in your life. With the approach of seeming aloof or stupid, you get to save your energy for what is important in your life. You avoid engaging in bitter conflict with someone that doesn't like you. You get to avoid people feeling like if they treat you just a little bit above the bare minimum, that is enough. And the person who is being condescending to you because they think they're the smartest person in the room gets to leave that room feeling that way, and you get to leave the room knowing the truth.

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1: Where you at?
0: At the house with it, watching sinners.
1: Who you with?
0: On the couch with my favorite sinner. I was about to, but you convinced us. 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
1: Right here.
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1: You said Schmalenpine. Is that right?
2: I was enunciating.
1: You said I was enunciating. Is that right?
2: Woo!
1: You said woo! Is that right?
0: That is right.

0: Schmalenpine. Is that right?
1: I was enunciating.
0: You said, I was enunciating. Is that right?
1: Woo!
0: You said, woo! Is that right?
2: 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Tell everybody what it is.
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2: movie tickets for Reading Cinemas. Hold up. Yeah, back-to-back days with Kevin James in the flick. I now pronounce you Chuck and Larry. It was not Mad Max, but maybe tomorrow. That'll be the clip that I play to hook you up with that free lunch and those movie tickets. Just be here tomorrow to find out. 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

0: Top 94.1, Thrill of the Valley. I am Jay Reed, and yes, in my possession, I have not one, not two, not three, but four tickets for Hot Wheels Monster Trucks. It's going down this weekend at Dignity Health Arena, and if you'd like to get up in there, I would love to hook you up right now. So please get out your phone and text me at 842-5477. Text me a fire emoji, okay? Text me several fire emojis, because tomorrow morning, I'm getting up super early. I'm going to Dignity Health Arena, and I'm going to go down and meet some of the drivers that are going to be in these Hot Wheels this weekend. And one of them is Joe Cypher. He's going to be rolling around in the Hot Wheels 5-alarm monster truck. So that's why I want you to send me some fire emojis. Send them to me, 842-5477, for your chance to win tickets for Hot Wheels Monster Trucks. Good luck to you. 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
0: And that was a quote from Jay Reid's friend on Facebook, who doesn't know how to use hashtags properly. 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

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Only the biggest can do SoFi Stadium. Four nights, though. Yeah, that's what Chris Brown and Usher are doing, the R&B tour. 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
1: If you want to live a better version of your life, the most intelligent thing that you can do is appear to be stupid. Act like you don't know that someone doesn't like you. Act like you've never experienced struggle or hardship. Act like the person who's being condescending is smarter than you, and you will begin to win in your life. With the approach of seeming aloof or stupid, you get to save your energy for what is important in your life. You avoid engaging in bitter conflict with someone that doesn't like you. You get to avoid people feeling like if they treat you just a little bit above the bare minimum, that is enough. And the person who is being condescending to you because they think they're the smartest person in the room gets to leave that room feeling that way, and you get to leave the room knowing the truth.

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Tell

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4: 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At Just Swing It. Swing like a boss. Eat like a king. 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

0: These are the reasons and these are the numbers that I got for you.
1: You know what it is. Your daily numbers kick off with which one?
2: 45.
1: According to a study by Date Psychology, shows 45% of men aged from 18 to 25 have never asked a woman out in person. Social media, dating apps, and fear of rejection have changed the way young adults approach relationships, feeling more comfortable flirting online than in person. Man, I'm glad we didn't have social media like that back when I was that age, because if I did, then I would never have met my wife. I first met her when I stepped on her toe. You can't do that online. Next number.
2: 48.
1: I'm sure a lot of us can relate to this. A study suggests adults spend more than half of their pay within 48 hours. Yeah, 2 days to blow 2 weeks worth of work, thanks to higher bills, groceries, and all that stuff you buy on Temu and TikTok. I see you. Last number.
2: 72.
1: And it looks like female travelers overpack nearly double compared to fellas. 72% of ladies admit to overpacking, with 65% struggling to close their suitcases. I have a remedy for this, ladies. Just do what my wife does and put all the extra stuff in your man's bag. Then it's no longer an issue. For you, I'm Jay Reed, and those were your daily numbers. Yeah.

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Looking.

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It's Hot 94.1, Rhythm of the Valley, Jay Reid. If you could do me the biggest favor, I would really appreciate that. And that favor is for you to have a great rest of your Thursday. Could you do that for me? Thank you, thank you, thank you. And definitely keep those vibes going for Randy. He's up next with more tickets for Hot Wheels Monster Trucks. More info on how you can get some more tickets for Chris Brown and Usher, Kehlani, you name it. We're trying to hook you guys up. So have a great day. I'll talk to you tomorrow. It's Hot 94.1. Decades. What time is it, man?

0: 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Hey, hey, it's time to go. 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Hey, it's time to go. Hey, hey.
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Yes, AGs. I'm putting something to sleep. 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He on the ground. 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Pickable. When your

94.1, the rhythm of the valley. It's Randy. LA awaits. The fourth show has been added for Chris Brown and Usher. The R&B tour, November 16th at SoFi. 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

0: 94.1, the Rhythm of the Valley. It's Randy live from the Just Wing It Studios. We got some hot tickets going down right now. What's your name?
1: This is Valerie.
0: Number 29.
1: Awesome. I've been trying all week.
0: All right. You're going this weekend. The Hot Wheels Monster Trucks live going down at Dignity Health Arena. Have a great time out there.
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